0: 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And now we're going to take you up by the Riverside to the Riverside Church on Manhattan's Upper West Side at 490 Riverside Drive. That's at 121st Street, if my calculations are correct. To get us rolling, a few words from the maestro himself, Paul Jacobs, chair of organ studies at the Juilliard School. Here's Paul.
1: Thank you very much, ladies and gentlemen. It's a pleasure to see you all here this evening. I think you're going to enjoy what you hear. I know that the students are thrilled to present this unusual program, which includes some of the earliest music ever composed for a keyboard instrument from the 14th century. But we will traverse some of the more interesting organ literature throughout the centuries. And I think we're going to begin with Raphael Vogel. Let's welcome him.
0: Raphael Vogel from Passau, Germany, earned a master's degree from Juilliard in 2020 and just recently completed his DMA there. Raphael won prizes at international competitions in Switzerland, Russia, and the United States, and was recently appointed as the first ever artist in residence at the Cathedral of the Incarnation in Garden City, New York. And he's going to start us off with a transcription of the dramatic and haunted overture to the prototypical romantic opera Der Freischütz, The Marksman, music of Carl Maria von Weber, here, up by the riverside, performed by Raphael Vogel.

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Life opens up.

There we have the overture to the opera Der Freischütz, The Marksman, by Carl Maria von Weber, in which score we get a hint of the plot synopsis, wherein the marksman's lack of confidence leads him to a pact with the devil, which is secured in the haunted Wolf's Glen, but somehow, ultimately, the devil gets foiled and the hero gets the girl. All ends well, as does that music there. Recent Juilliard DMA graduate Raphael Fogel performed for us at the Riverside Church in New York City. Coming up next, Eddie Zheng, a total Juilliard artist who earned his bachelor's, master's, and artist diploma degrees there during studies with Paul Jacobs. Also went on to win awards at the Albert Schweitzer, Northeastern AGO Regional, and Manchikor International competitions, and has performed internationally, and is associate organist at St. Ignatius of Antioch Episcopal Church in New York City. At the time this concert was recorded, he was a guest organist at the Riverside Church, taking his place at the five-manual console of Riverside's immense Aeolian Skinner pipe organ to play one of the earliest keyboard pieces. It's an anonymous estampie found in the 14th century Robert's Bridge Codex. Our soloist here, Eddie Zheng.

Might think of that as the first piece in the pipe organ's hit parade. It dates from the 14th century, an anonymous estampie found in the Roberts Bridge Codex. Eddie Zheng played for us at the Riverside Church, where this instrument of 220 ranks is maybe a bit more than might have been available to 14th century organists, but Eddie didn't use everything. He's now joined, though, at the Riverside console by fellow Juilliard student Alethea Teague, a California native and former student of David Ball at Christ Cathedral. She completed her undergraduate studies with Paul Jacobs at the Juilliard School recently. Ms. Teague and Mr. Zheng will collaborate in an organ duet, two players at one console. It's a piece by Englishman John Rutter, Variations, on an Easter theme, the hymn O Filii et Filiae, O Sons and Daughters, let us sing up by the riverside.

for two to play. That's how Englishman Thomas Tompkins titled one of the earliest organ duets, but we've just heard one of the more modern ones from English composer John Rutter, Variations on the Easter Hymn O Filii et Filiae, with plenty of notes requiring four hands and 4 feet. These have been provided by two Juilliard students, Alethea Teague and Eddie Zheng, recorded at the Riverside Church on Manhattan's Upper West Side, where we are featuring today a group of Paul Jacobs students in concert. There's also a YouTube version of this program if you want to watch them. Not sure you get all the footwork, but it's interesting. Information about the church's 220-rank Aeolian Skinner organ and background on our performers and composers and information about organ studies at Juilliard can be accessed on our program page 2638 at pipedreams.org. And we're only really just getting started. I'm Michael Barone. We are up by the riverside at the Riverside Church, quite specifically, with more to come here on Pipe Dreams from American Public Media, where Marco Jimenez, an organist, pianist, violinist, and composer, as well as a cross-enrollment student at both the Juilliard School and Columbia University, comes to the stage now. He is joined by Juilliard student colleague and violist Bowie Ma for a performance of a splendid new composition of his own. In this world premiere performance, it is titled The Light Beyond Our Stars, a poem to the cosmos.

Magical and Mesmerizing, a brand new composition by Marco Jimenez titled The Light Beyond Our Stars, in a performance at Manhattan's Riverside Church with Hong Kong-born violist and interpretive dancer Bowie Ma, teaming up with her organ-playing Juilliard composer colleague Marco Jimenez to present this work's world premiere. It's one of the most beautiful new pieces that I've heard in quite some while. And as I said, you can watch the performance and see the interpretive dancing involved. There's a YouTube attached, and you can find more information about it and a link to it at pipedreams.org. It's at about 38 minutes into the program. But we continue here, wrapping up this hour of Juilliard student performances at the Riverside Church, with Pennsylvania native and recent Juilliard graduate Jacob Grus, who plays a piece by a famous and ill-starred French virtuoso, Jean de Messier. Jacob took both the first and audience prizes at the 27th Albert Schweitzer competition a little while ago. He is engaged in graduate studies now at Yale University, but here he is as a Juilliard student still. This is the triumphal poem of praise, Te Deum, opus 11 by Jean de Messier.

quite grand and boisterous, the Te Deum by Jean de Messier, in a performance by Jacob Grus at the Riverside Church in New York City. This is part of a concert featuring students of Paul Jacobs at New York's Juilliard School. It's always something more to know, and, well, you can discover it with links on our program page. More background on our composers and performers, the instrument, and keeping in mind that though the music you have heard today is not commercially available and is nearly uniquely provided to you via Pipe Dreams here, the artists themselves do have online audio in many cases, and you can find links to them and their websites at pipedreams.org via this program number 2638. Students of Paul Jacobs at the Juilliard School performing Up by the Riverside here on Pipe Dreams from American Public Media. Thanks to Sasha von Ertzen, who is head of media engineering at the Juilliard School, for providing our audio today. 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John Kuntz is my associate producer, doing all the hard work behind the scenes. Michael Osborne is technical director. And in most markets, we do continue with more Juilliard student performances at the Riverside Church in our second hour. But if that's not the case where you are listening, you can access the additional programming online at pipedreams.org. But meanwhile, I hope you've enjoyed the music we've shared here and that you'll stay tuned for more fine listening.

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bit of Bach to welcome you back as we continue up by the riverside. Some more music from Manhattan's landmark Riverside Church on the Upper West Side. I'm Michael Barone. This is American Public Media's Pipe Dreams. Today, mostly highlighting performances by Juilliard School students of Paul Jacobs, who presented a concert at this one of the most famous churches in New York City, famous because it is truly a landmark. Its stately Carillon Tower is easily available high up on the Hudson River Bluff at 121st Street. It's just south of Grant's tomb. This was a church established by John D. Rockefeller and family, with famous preachers including Harry Emerson Fosdick and Robert J. McCracken. But for some of us, the Riverside Church also is famous for its pipe organ, and for several of its former organists, principal amongst them, the late Virgil Fox, who served Riverside from 1946 to 1965 and oversaw the expansion of the Aeolian Skinner instrument from the original 119-rank Hook and Hastings organ, expanded up to 183 ranks during Fox's tenure, and he recorded several still-available albums, one of encores containing that trio sonata movement by J.S. Bach that you enjoyed moments ago. Though Fox, later in his career, concentrated on Bach, Mr. Fox also had specialized in what we might call bonbons, pieces of graceful melodiousness, beautifully simple and simply beautiful, such as this next, an arrangement of a song by 18th-century English composer William Boyce. Pianist Harold Bauer had made a transcription of it for piano in the 1940s, and Virgil Fox further adapted it to the organ. You should know that the beautiful melody that you hear in the opening pages is played by the feet on the pedals. Enjoy, by William Boyce, Ye Sweet Retreat.

I'm not sure that 18th century Englishman William Boyce ever imagined his melody, Ye Sweet Retreat, ever sounding quite like that, but thanks to pianist Harold Bauer for its original transcription and Virgil Fox for arranging it to the organ, specifically the organ at the Riverside Church, which we are hearing. A performance from an album of encores by Virgil Fox, issued by RCA nearly 70 years ago. I do sort of wish that young organists today would include a bit more music of that sort in their concert repertoire. Well, one last excerpt back to Bach and a typical Foxian, very unperiod-style interpretation of this so-called little G minor fugue, which here certainly does not sound at all diminutive.

a big rendition of Bach's Little G Minor Fugue, played by Virgil Fox on the Aeolian Skinner organ, then quite new, at the Riverside Church, from an RCA Red Seal album of Encores.

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1: From 1911 by English composer John Ireland, which he titles, quite appropriately, Capriccio.

was lighthearted at its beginning, but rather bold and boisterous in those final moments. Capriccio by John Ireland, an important English composer from the first half of the 20th century. His music performed by Cicely DeMarco, a student at the Juilliard School, working on her artist's diploma with Paul Jacobs. Heard there in concert at New York City's Riverside Church. Students, it seems, always have to grapple with the money needs of their education. As a student, Henri Tomasi earned money playing piano in cafes, brothels, and cinemas while a student at the Conservatoire in Paris in the 1920s. He went on to be conductor of radio orchestras in French Indochina in the 1930s and later in Paris also. During all this time, he was also composing. His music, both cosmopolitan and colorful, and this next score from 1982, titled Holy Week in Cusco, was inspired by the annual procession in that city in southern Peru, where the patron of the city is venerated, the Lord of Tremors, which is a statue of Jesus believed to have had a salutary influence during an earthquake back in 1650. This piece is scored for organ and trumpet and is dedicated to trumpeter Maurice André. Our trumpet soloist is Juilliard student Vincent Yim from Hong Kong, in consort with organist Isaac Lee, a doctoral student at Juilliard. So imagine your own scenario while listening to Henri Tomasi's portrayal of Holy Week in Cusco.

A piece evoking an exotic and colorful Holy Monday procession in Peru that was Holy Week in Cusco by Henri Tomasi. Our featured trumpeter, Vincent Yim, joined up with organist Isaac Lee, both of them students at the Juilliard School and in concert at the Riverside Church in New York City. You can learn a bit more about Henri Tomasi and Isaac Lee, a native of Singapore, and the other composers and performers on our program. Check out program 2638 online at pipedreams.org. We have all sorts of links there. But don't go away. Our music continues here. I'm Michael Barone, very delighted to be sharing these young talents with you on Pipe Dreams today from American Public Media.

I wonder whether the words sweet sorrow are at all adequate to describe that slow movement from the Third Organ Symphony of Louis Vierne. It was composed in 1911, the same year as the Ireland Capriccio, which you heard at the top of this hour. Mr. Vierne's piece casting a totally different emotional image. California native Ethan Chow drew on some of the richly romantic and emotion-provoking registers of the Riverside Church organ by Aeolian Skinner, creating true lyric poetry. Ethan was an organ scholar at Christ Cathedral in Garden Grove, California, before enrolling at Juilliard. And we heard from another former Christ Cathedral organ scholar at Juilliard, Alethea Teague, who performed in our first hour when she teamed up with a fellow Juilliard student, Eddie Zhang. But here Alethea has a silent accompanist, dancer Kaylee Sin, whom you can watch if you check out the YouTube version of this concert. But for us, Alethea plays a solo, the first two movements from New York composer Calvin Hampton's Five Dances, which are first the primitives and then at the ballet.

graceful and fluid music, which does make you think you might be at the ballet, which is the title of that piece. Brute Force of the First Movement fulfills its title, The Primitives. These are the first two of five dances by American composer Calvin Hampton. A brilliant and iconoclastic talent, a fixture on the New York scene in the 70s and early 80s. Gone, but still revered, Calvin's music there, played by Alethea Teague, another one of the students of Paul Jacobs at the Juilliard School, heard in concert at the Riverside Church. John Weaver served first at Holy Trinity Lutheran Church and later at Madison Avenue Presbyterian Church, Midtown in New York City. He also taught at the Curtis Institute in Philadelphia and at the Juilliard School. Happily, the younger generation knows this piece and plays it quite brilliantly. Here is Alex Leonardi, who is a master's student at Juilliard and organ scholar at Trinity Church Wall Street. Recorded here at the Riverside Church, this is the Passacaglia on a theme of John Dunstable by New York City composer John Weaver.

really exploring many of the resources on the magnificent 220-rank Aeolian Skinner organ at the Riverside Church in New York City by a former New York City organist and former Juilliard School professor, the late John Weaver. That piece, Passacaglia on a Theme of John Dunstable, performed by current-day Juilliard student Alex Leonardi, who is studying with present-day Juilliard professor Paul Jacobs, who previously himself was a student of John Weaver. And Dr. Weaver's own premiere performance of that piece, recorded in San Francisco back in 1984, can be found in the Pipe Dreams archive. Just a little hint. All the connections we have. Not surprising, given the incredible history of organs and organ music, a wide variety of which we have explored today. Thanks to Paul Jacobs and his talented students. And again, thanks to Juilliard's audio engineer, Sasha van Ertsen, for today's audio, which also is featured in the YouTube video of this entire concert that you can find online through a link from us. Well, there's lots of background information. We're at pipedreams.org. This is program 2638, Up by the Riverside, which is a fun place to be if you happen to be in Manhattan. It's a glorious building with glorious music made in it. Our Pipe Dreams program is supported in loving memory of Lucinda and Wesley Dudley by their family. 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They're members of APOBA, the Associated Pipe Organ Builders of America, which is a collaborative of designers, creators, and maintainers of pipe organs found in religious and educational institutions, concert halls, and residences throughout the United States and beyond. An APOBA resource guide and member prospectus is available at apoba.com. Thanks to John Kuntz, my associate producer, always doing good work and getting very little credit for it. Thank you, John. Michael Osborne is our technical director today. And for American Public Media and for Pipe Dreams, and representing the many marvelous people, players, builders, and composers who make so vivid this realm of the King of Instruments. On their behalf, I'm Michael Barone, and I thank you for listening.

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Consider the piano, space fans, for an instrument that was invented in Italy over 300 years ago and can point to ancestors like the 3rd century BC Greek Hydrolus, a shoreline pipe organ powered by waves, and early keyboard instruments like the clavichord and the harpsichord. The evolution of the piano might seem to be a settled matter, and while the forms and technologies of the modern piano were largely established by the early 20th century, there were still hundreds of improvements in design, materials, and construction that continue today. The most revolutionary development, the 20th century invention of playable, keyboard-controlled electronic synthesizers, was driven by a furious pace of innovation at American, Japanese, and German companies, and vastly expanded the sonic capability of keyboard instruments. All this work has given ambient musicians a wealth of creative resources to draw on. Early masterworks like the romantic classical orchestrations of Vangelis, the chilled electronic flights of Klaus Schulze, the hypnotic sequencer rhythms of Tangerine Dream, the abstract electroacoustic environments of Brian Eno, and the extended electronic meditations of Steve Roach created stylistic protocols for generations of ambient artists who followed. I'm Stephen Hill, and on this transmission of Hearts of Space, new music for piano and electronic keyboards inspired by the early pioneers on a program called Protocols for Ambient Piano. We have music by New Hampshire keyboardist Tom Eaton from Weathering, by Barcelona-based Argentinian keyboardist Bruno Sanfilippo from Pianophonia, by Icelandic musician Ólafur Arnalds from Some Kind of Peace, from Berlin by Niels Fromm from his live recording Tripping with Niels Fromm, and by Polish pianist and composer Hania Rani from Home. Later, music by Ohio keyboardist Tim Story and German electroacoustic musician Hans-Joachim Rodelius from Loons, by New York pianist and composer Kevin Keller from Nocturnes, by Berlin keyboardist and composer Ben Lucas Boysen from Spells, and by Los Angeles-based Austrian musician and film composer Paul Haslinger with French electroacoustic musician Christian Wittmann from Borges and Mallarmé. It's a journey for piano and electronic keyboards. Protocols for Ambient Piano on this transmission of Hearts of Space.

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Protocols for ambient piano on this transmission of Hearts of Space. We began with New Hampshire keyboardist and producer Tom Eaton from Weathering. Then two selections by Barcelona-based Argentinian keyboardist Bruno Sanfilippo from Pianofonia. Music for keyboard and delay loops by Icelandic musician Olafur Arnalds from Some Kind of Peace. From Berlin by Nils Fromm from his live recording Tripping with Nils Fromm. And a selection by Polish pianist and composer Hania Rani from Home. At mid-program, a piece by Ohio keyboardist Tim Story and veteran German electroacoustic musician Hans-Joachim Rodelius from Lunz, followed by New York composer and pianist Kevin Keller from Nocturnes, and music by Berlin keyboardist and composer Ben Lucas Boysen from Spells. Near the end, two selections by LA-based Austrian musician and film composer Paul Haslinger, with French electroacoustic musician Christian Wittmann, first from Borges and then from Mayerme, and a final piece by Ben Lucas Boysen from Spells.

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I'm Stephen Hill. 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
2: We're off to Switzerland and the Beaulieu Theater for the next stop on our European music tour. The exceptional Lausanne Chamber Orchestra is led by its artistic director, Renaud Capuçon, in an overture by Mozart and Haydn's London Symphony, and Igor Levit is soloist in Mozart's Piano Concerto No. 21. I'm Jan Weller. 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

0: This music features the viola, cello, flute, and the violin. In fact, the music was written as a love letter to the violin, but in this case, the flute takes the violin part. Originally written in 1995 for violinist Joshua Bell, this work has been arranged over the years for many kinds of accompaniment to the solo instrument, piano, chamber ensemble, and orchestra. It is simply called Air. The composer is Aaron J. Curtis. A beautiful lyrical work. It's waiting for you later this hour.
1: Live from NPR News, I'm Dale Willman. President Trump has praised the arrests of five men Sunday in England in connection with what British authorities are describing as a suspected terror plot. They were arrested near a British airbase the U.S. has been using to launch attacks on Iran. NPR's Lauren Freyer reports from London.
2: The British government declined to join the U.S. in Israeli war on Iran, but it's allowed the U.S. to use British airbases for what it calls defensive attacks on Iran. And Royal Air Force Base Fairford is one of those, hosting American bombers and reconnaissance aircraft. Last summer, Iran's Revolutionary Guard said any base used against Iran is a, quote, legitimate target. Early Sunday, police say they intercepted three suspicious vans near RAF Fairford and arrested five suspects. They have not identified the men who remain in custody on suspicion, police say, of committing offenses under the Explosives Act and also of preparing a terrorist act. Lauren Freyer, NPR News, London.
1: For the second year in a row, President Trump is refusing to send hundreds of millions of dollars to the places that Congress says it has to go. The move is called a pocket rescission. The federal government's nonpartisan watchdog, Government Accountability Office, says the maneuver is illegal. NPR's Eric McDaniel has more.
3: Each year, Congress passes laws which allocate money to the federal government's various programs and agencies. That is their constitutional responsibility, the power of the purse. Now, the executive branch is unilaterally withholding money owed to programs the president opposes. That's $560 million to programs that provide services to refugees and other immigrants, according to a memo from the White House. Also, $15 million to a Justice Department team tasked with preventing and resolving racial tensions. That's $70 million to programs providing grants and fellowships to support institutions bringing foreign students and faculty to the U.S., and tens of millions more to initiatives that touch on climate change or racial and gender minority work. Eric McDaniel, NPR News in Washington.
1: With the critical midterm elections now just over a month away, some Democrats are focusing on faith as an issue that just might sway voters to their side. NPR's Jason DeRose reports that a noteworthy number of Democratic candidates are members of clergy.
4: In Texas, Baptist pastor Frederick Haynes is running for an open U.S. House seat in the Dallas area, and Presbyterian seminary student James Tallarico is the Democratic nominee for Senate there. A Methodist pastor is the Democratic Senate nominee in Kansas. And a Lutheran pastor and a Presbyterian chaplain are running as Democrats for two different U.S. House seats in Iowa. Pew Research has found that fewer than one-third of Democrats say religion is important to them, but communities vary widely, and these candidates appear to be gaining traction. The Cook Political Report has moved the Texas Senate seat and one Iowa House district from leans Republican to toss-up. Jason DeRose, NPR News.
1: And this is NPR News. Two giant pandas from China have arrived at the Atlanta Zoo. From member station WABE in Atlanta, Alex Helmick reports that the animals were promised by Chinese President Xi Jinping during a state visit with President Trump last Thursday.
5: Ping Ping and Fu Shuang are on loan to Zoo Atlanta for 10 years. The deal was one of the few firmed outcomes from the three-day visit, with Xi saying it was a sign of friendship between the two countries. China has long used pandas as part of its diplomacy. The last pandas at the zoo were sent back to China in 2024 when a previous deal expired. The bears will be quarantined for about a month in the zoo's new giant panda complex. An opening date for that has not yet been announced. For NPR News, I'm Alex Helmick in Atlanta.
1: A strike by musicians at the Cleveland Orchestra has ended. The musicians agreed Sunday to a new three-year contract. The deal includes what the musicians say is a fair pay and benefits package, along with a voice in auditions and improved safety for musicians. The strike began on Friday, and there was concern that it would jeopardize a planned European tour, which is now going ahead. 7 years after becoming the second highest grossing film ever, Avengers Endgame had an encore showing this weekend in movie theaters, and it did not disappoint, grossing $26 million in North American theaters and landing in first place. It added another $60 million in overseas sales. Zach Cregger's reboot of Resident Evil was in second, bringing in $23.3 million, and the Brad Pitt-led Heart of the Beast landed in third with $20 million in sales. I'm Dale Willman, NPR News.
6: 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Other contributors include the estate of Joan B. Kroc, whose bequest serves as an enduring investment in the future of public radio and seeks to help NPR produce programming that meets the highest standards of public service in journalism and cultural expression.
7: Wrapping up another weekend, the final weekend of September, if you can believe that. Wow. This 27th day of September, I'm Ward Jacobson, in for Steve Seal tonight. I hope your weekend went well. Continues to go well, I should say. We're going to hear from the American composer Martin Mailman, who died in 2000. He studied composition at the Eastman School of Music. One of his teachers at Eastman was Howard Hanson, who directs the Eastman Rochester Symphony Orchestra here in this recording of Martin Mailman's Autumn Landscape.

An Autumn Landscape for Orchestra, a composition from 1954 by Martin Mailman, and it was his composition teacher from Eastman, Howard Hansen, leading the Eastman Rochester Symphony Orchestra. Autumn on our minds here, the first full weekend of autumn wrapping up. This is music by Leo Janáček, the second movement of Book One in Janáček's piano cycle, On an Overgrown Path. It was written in the first decade of the 1900s, a nostalgic, sometimes melancholy work, a blown away leaf. Antonín Kubelík is at the piano.

Pianist Antonín Kubelek performed a work by Leos Janáček, A Blown Away Leaf. Still ahead, a little bit later in the hour, we'll hear a work that features very prominently the flute by Aaron J. Kernis, and some music from American composer Keith Jarrett, and some contemporary

It is listener-supported classical music on a Sunday night. I'm Ward Jacobson. Thanks for being here. Music by the contemporary Latvian composer Erik Eschenvalds. It's an extended nocturne of prayer for protection to the goddess of night.

That was Polyphony, led by Stephen Layton. Work by Eric Eschenwald's Night Prayer. This music by Keith Jarrett was written in memory of his grandmother in 1984. Eleonora Turovsky is the violinist with E Musici Montreal, Elegy for Violin and Strings.

A song-like and very lyrical work by Aaron J. Curtis to close out the hour. It was composed with two main themes. Following a middle section of dramatic intensity, it cycles back to the themes in reverse, developing each along the way and then ending very quietly after a final plaintive ascent. This is Air by Aaron J. Curtis.

0: A work from the mid-1990s by Aaron J. Kernis. Air. I'm Ward Jacobson.
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3: 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We'll hear a highlight from a concert in Colorado Springs on the next performance today from 8 p.m.
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0: As he was composing this exquisite music, this is what Beethoven heard. That's right, he heard nothing. By this time, 1825, Beethoven was completely deaf. He heard none of this, only in his head. Well, the word genius should never be used casually. These days, it seems, it all too often is. Well, that's not the case here. The Takash Quartet plays Beethoven in just a few minutes.
5: Live from NPR News, I'm Dale Willman. Five men have been arrested near a British Air Force base after reports of three suspicious vehicles in the area. The base has been used in a limited capacity by U.S. bombers staged for the war with Iran. The five are being held under the country's Explosive Act, but police have not said publicly whether the arrests are connected to the base. Iran says only diplomacy can end the U.S. war with Iran. This comes after President Trump Friday rejected an Iranian proposal to reopen the Strait of Hormuz and stop the fighting. Trump says Tehran's offer isn't acceptable, and he made that decision as midterm elections approach. NPR's Mara Liasson has more.
6: The war is very unpopular, even with Republican voters. There is now a small but growing number of Republicans in Congress coming out against the war. And the war isn't just unpopular with voters because they believed Trump when he said he wouldn't get into any foreign wars. Some of them voted for him because of that promise. It's also unpopular because voters see a direct connection between the war and higher gas prices, higher diesel prices, and we know that the cost of living is the number one issue in this election over and beyond anything else.
5: That's NPR's Mara Liasson with our story. Fuel prices, meanwhile, remain high, with the average cost for gasoline right now at $4.48 a gallon. Diesel sits at $6.47 a gallon. In Hawaii, Hurricane Nolo continues to move away from the island chain. The storm has now become a major hurricane with wind speeds topping 111 miles an hour. But as Hawaii Public Radio's Bill Dorman reports, the increasing wind speeds are not causing major damage.
7: The storm's impacts are lingering. Strong and gusty winds are whipping across several islands, especially Maui and Hawaii Island. That's knocked out power to several thousand people, and floodwaters have swept through some areas. Even so, the storm did not cause as much damage as feared. Hurricane Nolo is expected to reach its peak intensity Monday, even further from Hawaii's shores. For NPR News, I'm Bill Dorman in Honolulu.
5: Pope Leo told a massive crowd gathered at the Shrine of Lourdes Sunday that the Catholic Church must confront deep wounds caused by clergy abuse. As NPR's Eleanor Beardsley reports, Leo is on a four-day visit to France.
8: Lourdes is a town in the foothills of the Pyrenees Mountains that attracts some 3 million pilgrims a year for its purported healing spring waters on the spot where a 19th century shepherd girl had apparitions of the Virgin Mary. The site is also connected to a recent scandal. The shrine's facade has a series of mosaics by a prominent religious artist accused of abusing 20 women. The story's tall mosaics have been covered for the Pope's visit. Leo has previously apologized for abuse scandals that have damaged the church's credibility. On a trip to Spain in June, he told bishops they must listen to survivors and offer reparations. Eleanor Beardsley, NPR News, Paris.
5: And you're listening to NPR News. Russian and Ukrainian forces traded more attacks this weekend. At least 8 people were killed in Ukraine and 1 died in Russia. Moscow is continuing to attack Ukraine's cities, often hitting apartment buildings and killing civilians. Ukraine strikes primarily target Russia's oil refineries. Voters in Switzerland have resoundingly defeated a proposal to make their traditional neutrality more strict. Imogene Folks reports from Bern.
8: Lourdes is a town in the foot.
9: The result, 70% of those voting rejected the proposals, suggest most Swiss believe neutrality cannot ignore international law or reward aggression, and that to protect their own country, new alliances with European neighbours may be necessary. They also doubted the motivations of a key supporter of strict neutrality, right-wing political and business leader Christoph Blocher. His companies traded with apartheid South Africa and were trading with Russia until sanctions were imposed. For NPR News, I'm Imogen Folks in Bern.
5: Florida made a big jump in this week's college football rankings after handily beating Ole Miss on Saturday. The Gators climbed 13 places to land in number 8. Texas, Georgia, and Notre Dame continued their hold on the top 3 spots, while Miami made it to number 4. Ohio State moved up 2 spots to number 5, while Indiana dropped 1 place despite a win on Saturday, landing in the number 6 slot. Alabama is in 7th, while after a major loss, Ole Miss just dropped slightly to number 9 with BYU in 10th. I'm Dale Willman, NPR News.
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0: Pulling the curtain down on another weekend, the final weekend of September. Good evening, I'm Ward Jacobson, delighted to have your company here for listener-supported classical music. Beethoven was at the very end of his life when he wrote his A minor quartet. It was composed in 1825, just a couple of years before Beethoven's death. And by then he had finished with his concertos, his symphonies, and his piano sonatas, and he chose to focus solely on writing for a string quartet. Now remember, Beethoven started losing his hearing in 1796. He hadn't heard a sound in years. This is the string quartet number 15, opus 132. It's the Takash Quartet.

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0: That was opening. The first movement of Philip Glass's chamber work, Glassworks, from 1981. Remember the Sony Walkman? Yeah, I do. Well, back then, it was the composer's attempt to create what he called a more pop-oriented Walkman-suitable work. And we heard it performed there by Angèle Dubeau, playing violin with La Pietà. I'm Ward Jacobson. Thanks so much for listening.
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3: 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Imagining seedlings taking root, leaves emerging, the whole slow cycle of growth beneath our feet. 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Performed on solo double bass, it traces something beginning to take hold. 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
4: A mystical seabird comes back to life as an ethereal woman to confront a man who threw stones at her when she was in bird form. It's Fand, a sea goddess and fairy queen in Irish mythology. Inevitably, she gets this dude to travel with her to an otherworldly island and enlists him to help her in a battle. This music does not tell this tale. Instead, composer Arnold Bach simply wanted to evoke the image of the sea, where you would find Fand's Island. You and I will travel there together later this hour. I'm Melanie Renata. I'm so glad you're here. This is Music Through the Night.

A dreamlike nocturne mixed with dance-like rhythms? Perhaps it doesn't sound that risky today, but in 1846, that was a pretty bold move. In fact, it took about a century for this piece of music to really take off. Chopin's Polonaise Fantasy in A-flat major, a work ahead of its time. Here's pianist Stanislav Bunin.

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1: And I journey into a musical garden in just a moment.

This tone poem will cake you in Celtic culture. Music by 20th century English composer Arnold Bax. It's called The Garden of Fand, performed by the Ulster Orchestra. Bryden Thompson at the podium.

Can you believe that was first conceived as a piano score? The Ulster Orchestra there with a tone poem based on Irish legend, The Garden of Fand, by English composer Arnold Bax. 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I'm Melanie Renata with a gem of a piece here by composer Ernest Bloch, his Concerto Grosso No. 2, performed by the Amadeus Chamber Orchestra. 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

0: A modern take on old Baroque styles. Ernest Bloch's Concerto Grosso No. 2. Agnieszka Duchmal conducting the Amadeus Chamber Orchestra.
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2: It's one part elegant, precise Bach, and one part saudade, Brazil's word for heartbreaking but hopeful nostalgia. 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
0: This music whispers untold stories of French composer Charlotte Sully. Her life was steeped in creativity, a love that shaped her art, and a legacy nearly forgotten. This work from her, called Sentimental Story, is veiled in mystery. Musical themes for a film that never came to be. A suite rediscovered decades after her death. You'll get to wander through this cinematic love story that never was with this work later this hour. I'm Melanie Renata. This is Music Through the Night.

The hour begins with a rare treat. Well, it was a rare treat at the time. Saverio Mercadante was playing around with music for the flute during a time when operas were booming. And he did become a pretty big name in the world of operas, but he also gifted audiences 7 flute concertos. His first he crafted when he was just 18. It's performed for you here by the English Chamber Orchestra and flutist Jean-Pierre Rempal.

The flute shown off its range, Jean-Pierre Rempal fluttering about with the English Chamber Orchestra, the Flute Concerto No. 1 in E by Saverio Mercadante. I'm Melanie Renata with a sentimentally cinematic sound in just a moment. 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

These four short movements were meant to build a cinematic world, a sentimental story by French composer Charlotte Soey. It opens with a meeting on the banks of a stream, followed by flirtation and then sudden absence, and concludes with forgetfulness of the whole romance. Here's the National Orchestra of Avignon-Provence.

The cinematic charm of that work brought to life there by the National Orchestra of Avignon-Provence, The Sentimental Story by Charlotte Zoe. I'm Melanie Renata. You're listening to Music Through the Night. Did you know that Haydn and Mozart, they weren't just colleagues, they were pretty close friends. They liked each other. They'd spend hours together playing music and trading ideas, and that friendship left its mark. When you listen closely to, say, Haydn's 89th Symphony, you may actually hear Mozart's influence woven into the fabric. That work's shared with you here by the Philharmonia Hungarica.

0: a work from the father of the symphony, one that has just a dash of Mozartian influence, Haydn's 89th Symphony in F major, Antal Dorati conducting the Philharmonia Hungarica.
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2: Sure, J.S. Bach wrote music for religious purposes, but he also had a deep fascination with dance. One that ran deeper than just social enjoyment, he saw dance as a vehicle for profound, even spiritual, expression. And he found ways to weave that spiritual expression into his music, especially when he took a job in a small German town, where he had the musical freedom to experiment, the freedom to make his music dance. And this cello suite sure dances. It's coming up later this hour. I'm Melanie Renata, and this is Music.

When Héctor Villa-Lobos was little, his very cool auntie gave him some Bach preludes and fugues. And as his musical mind matured, he played around with Bach's style and technique, merged it with his Brazilian heart, and crafted 9 suites that became some of his best-known work, his Bachianas Brasileiras. Here, Trio Concertante shares just a small sampling.

With Brazil in his bones and Bach in his ears, Heitor Villa-Lobos crafted music like that. The aria from his fifth Bachianus Brasileiras in C major. I'm Melanie Renata, glad to be with you here for some music through the night. It took decades and multiple composers to bring this work to life. Alexander Glazunov's Ninth Symphony in D minor, performed here by the Moscow Symphony.

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A single symphonic fragment from Glazunov, sketched for piano and then set aside, kept safe, and after Glazunov died, it was finally orchestrated nearly 20 years later. Glazunov's Ninth Symphony in D minor, performed there by the Moscow Symphony. This is Music Through the Night. I'm Melanie Renata, with music for a play about love and loss in just a moment.

You're in for something soft, serene, and a little haunting. Gabriel Fauré's Pelléas and Mélisande Suite, performed here by the Frankfurt Radio Symphony.

Quiet Longing, pouring from the Frankfurt Radio Symphony. Paavo Järvi conducting. Gabrielle Fauré's Pelléas and Mélisande Suite. Hey there, I'm Melanie Renata. You're listening to Music Through the Night. And did you know that J.S. Bach loved to dance? He considered it spiritual, in a way, and he often infused his music with the sort of movement that makes your spirit happy. You'll feel it here in his cello suite number 3 in C, performed by cellist Yo-Yo Ma.

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0: When Beethoven composed his Second Symphony, he was at one of the lowest points of his life. The despair of losing his hearing was all-consuming. Yet from that darkness emerged a work that burst with optimism, humor, and defiance. His Second Symphony. It's a bold celebration of life. A declaration that he was choosing to persevere. This charming and energetic work is on the way. I'm Melanie Renata, and this is Music Through the Night.

The fertility journey is not always fun, and from all accounts, pregnancy is its own beast. When composer Clara Schumann was pregnant with her fourth child, she couldn't tour, but she had to get her creative energy out somehow. So in her very rare, precious free time, she composed works like this, her piano sonata in G minor. Here's pianist Iseta Kanamason.

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An infusion of energy in the dark of the night. Pianist Isetta Kanamason with Clara Schumann's Piano Sonata in G Minor. I'm Melanie Renata with music that aches like a broken heart in just a moment. 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

Love's Sorrow is from a collection of old Viennese melodies by Austrian-American violinist and composer Fritz Kreisler. The melancholic mood created here by clarinetist Emma Johnson and pianist Julia Strake.

A Broken Heart in Sound. Love's Sorrow by Fritz Kreisler. Shared with you there by pianist Julius Drake and clarinetist Emma Johnson. Now, for a musician, a hand injury is quite distressing. For a composer, it's their hearing. Beethoven's hearing started to go before he was even 30 years old, but he refused to give up. He channeled his struggles into triumphant works of art, like his Second Symphony in D major. Shared with you here by the Berlin Philharmonic, I'm Melanie Renata. This is Music Through the Night.

0: a testament to resilience and determination. Crafted while he navigated his hearing loss, Beethoven's Second Symphony in D major, the Berlin Philharmonic performing, Herbert von Karajan at the podium.
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0: This feels kind of magical, doesn't it? Like you're on a pillow of clouds, slowly floating through the dark sky, up and over the city lights and past the moon, which has just started to wane after this weekend's full harvest moon. I'm Melanie Renata. And if you want to continue on this journey through the sky with this sweet lyric by John Rutter, well, just stay with me.

0: Live from NPR News in Washington, I'm Dave Mattingly. 5 men are under arrest in Britain on suspicion of plotting an attack on a British Air Force base used by U.S. forces in the war with Iran. NPR's Christian Wright reports.
1: British police arrested the 5 men after reports of 3 suspicious vehicles heading toward the base. The men are suspected of plotting to carry out a terrorist attack involving explosives at RAF Fairford in western England, about 100 miles from London. The U.S. Air Force uses the Royal Air Force Base for defensive operations against Iran and deploys large bombers to launch limited strikes in the war. President Trump told reporters the suspects were looking to do big damage and had been watched for a long time. American troops have used the base for decades under an agreement dating back to the 1950s. Kristen Wright, NPR News.
0: At least one death is reported from a nor'easter that caused flooding along coastal areas of the East Coast from the Mid-Atlantic to New England. Officials in New York City say an employee of the city's housing authority was killed over the weekend by a falling tree. The storm dumped heavy rains over a wide area and disrupted airline flights along the East Coast to include New York and Boston. A growing number of universities are rolling out courses to help people cope with concerns about artificial intelligence and to adapt to the technology. As NPR's Windsor Johnston reports, a new course on AI gets underway this week at Harvard University.
2: Some people are rushing to try every new AI tool. Others say they want nothing to do with it. Experts say both reactions can be driven by anxiety. Harvard Medical School psychologist Luana Marquez helped develop a new course to address those fears.
3: I think there's a level of fear of the unknown that makes sense, but we need to be able to train people to adjust. And so that is why we created the course, because we have a pressure cooker that's getting louder and louder.
2: Ohio State is also adding AI skills across its undergraduate curriculum. Miami University in Ohio offers a self-paced AI fundamentals course for students, faculty, and staff. Windsor Johnston, NPR News.
0: The prices of gasoline and diesel fuel in the U.S. remain high. AAA says regular gas is averaging nearly $4.48 a gallon nationwide. That's the highest on record this late in the year. In California, regular costs more than $6. In Michigan, drivers were taken back by one gas station off Interstate 75, charging more than $6 a gallon for regular. One of those drivers was Morgan Esters.
4: I'm only going to get $10 to $20 just to get home, because that's outrageous.
0: AAA says diesel continues to hover near record highs. It's averaging $6.45 a gallon. This is NPR News from Washington. Later today, the Trump administration is expected to release new fuel economy standards for cars and light trucks fueled by gasoline. Writing on Truth Social over the weekend, President Trump said the new standards for automakers would be less stringent and save drivers across the U.S. thousands of dollars on the purchase of a new vehicle. Highway safety regulators expect the administration to require new vehicles to average roughly 34.5 miles per gallon in the 2031 model year. That's sharply lower than the rules set by the Biden administration, calling for that mileage standard to be more than 50 miles per gallon by the same model year. 2 giant pandas from China have arrived at the Atlanta Zoo. The animals were promised by China's President Xi Jinping during last week's state visit to the U.S. Alex Helmick with member station WABE has more from Atlanta.
5: Ping Ping and Fu Shuang are on loan to Zoo Atlanta for 10 years. The deal was one of the few firmed outcomes from the 3-day visit, with Xi saying it was a sign of friendship between the two countries. China has long used pandas as part of its diplomacy. The last pandas at the zoo were sent back to China in 2024 when a previous deal expired. The bears will be quarantined for about a month in the zoo's new giant panda complex. An opening date for that has not yet been announced. For NPR News, I'm Alex Helmick in Atlanta.
0: Wall Street closed higher as it ended the trading week on Friday. The Dow added 478 points. I'm Dave Mattingly, NPR News in Washington.
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2: I'm Melanie Renata. Thanks for being with me this morning. I am so glad that you're here specifically for this hour of music, because there's some sweet, lesser heard, eclectic works that are going to float into your ears. First, with this work called The Song of the Dreamer from the Suite Colombiana No. 3 by Colombian guitarist and composer Gentil Montana.

Chilean guitarist Jose Antonio Escobar serving up a moment of chill this morning. The song of the dreamer from Gentil Manzana's Suite Colombiana No. 3. If you wanted to stay with chill sounds, and if you and I were to sink into some theater of the mind, which we are, well, it doesn't get much more chill than this. Music crafted to accompany poetry about sunny fields and pastures. It's a pastoral suite by Lars Erik Larsen.

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Jan Olaf Vedin conducting the Stockholm Sinfonietta, helping you flow from a musical state of slumber into sunny Swedish pastures. A pastoral suite by Swedish composer Lars-Erik Larsson.

The harp is like the final ingredient in a magic musical potion. It really seems to make the music it's a part of just that much more enchanting. Here, harpist Katrin Finch adds her sparkling touch to John Rutter's sweet lyric. She's joined by Sinfonia Kim Ri, and John Rutter himself mixing up this potion at the podium.

just so pretty. John Rutter conducting Sinfonia Kim Ri and harpist Katrin Finch showing off her instrument's range for Rutter's Sweet Lyric. I'm Melanie Renata with some real seasonal magic in just a moment.

There's an intentional autumnal essence to this work by Morton Gold, a brisk chill. A vibraphone adds a haunting touch alongside a harp and a collection of strings. It's a work called Harvest, shared with you here by the New Russia Orchestra.

0: traces of jazz and blues, gospel, country, and folk all coming together to make an unmistakably American sound, a work called Harvest by Morton Gold, the New Russia Orchestra performing.
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0: Live from NPR News in Washington, I'm Korva Coleman. The president of Iran says his country is still ready to follow through with a proposed seven-day plan it presented to the U.S. It's aimed at reopening the Strait of Hormuz. NPR's Hadil Alshelchi reports President Trump rejected the proposal on Saturday.
1: In an interview with CBS's Face the Nation that aired on Sunday, Masoud Pezeshkian said that after the seven-day milestone and once mutual blockades are lifted, Iran was willing to sit down for broader talks to formally end military conflict and address its nuclear program. In the interview, Pezeshkian said that Iran does not seek to develop nuclear weapons and defended its civilian nuclear program. Pezeshkian also addressed the lack of public appearances by the new supreme leader following U.S.-Israeli strikes that killed his father. The Iranian president said he had met the new leader twice and that he was healthy. President Trump said on Saturday that he rejected Iran's seven-day proposal, but that he was still open to negotiating. Hadil Alshelchi, NPR News, Istanbul.
0: UK officials say they foiled a suspected terror plot near an air base in western England. The U.S. uses the base to launch attacks on Iran. Police responded to a phone call in the middle of the night and intercepted several vehicles close to the base. Five men have been arrested. Maggie Blythe is acting chief constable for the Gloucestershire Constabulary.
2: Again, can't go into details, but I can give reassurance that we believe the matter to be contained. And as a set of agencies working together across Gloucestershire, we're gathering and responding to local intelligence all the time.
0: President Trump claimed the suspects were under investigation and were looking to do damage. UK authorities have not confirmed this. China and the U.S. have released a list of imports they will reduce tariffs on that are worth $30 billion in each direction. NPR's Jennifer Pack reports from Beijing. This follows last week's U.S. visit between President Trump and Chinese President Xi.
3: President Trump has been imposing rounds of tariffs on Chinese exports in his first and now second term. China retaliated in kind, often targeting Trump's voting base, American farmers. Now they get some reprieve. China's Commerce Ministry says it will lower tariffs on U.S. agricultural products like beef, chicken, almonds, and also on American medical equipment and coal. In exchange, the White House says it will reduce tariffs on Chinese baby products, toys, and decorations, which, if implemented in time, American consumers could see some holiday savings. Jennifer Pack, NPR News, Beijing.
0: Over the weekend, President Trump said he is relaxing new fuel economy standards for cars that'll take effect today. Relaxing the rules could mean that cars won't go as far on a single gallon of gas. This comes as AAA reports it costs $4.48 on average now for a gallon of regular gas. 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
5: 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It's nice to be with you on a new day, the beginning of a new week, the 28th of September, with a little bit of mist in the forecast to start. It'll be overcast today. You can count on gray skies and cool temperatures in the mid-60s with a high around 64. There's no rain in the forecast, but it's very, humid out. It's 97% humidity, 55 degrees at Canandaigua Lake, 56 in Palmyra, 57 in Caledonia. It's 60 degrees at Hamlin Beach and across Lake Ontario, 12 degrees Celsius in Brighton, Ontario, Canada.

The Oak and the Ash, a traditional folk song sung by the Cambridge Singers in that arrangement by Edward Barstow. We hear John Rutter conducting on WXXI. We're going to be celebrating Hispanic Heritage Month this morning. You've got recordings by Olga Kern coming your way. We'll hear some romantic dream music by Florence Schmidt. And we'll hear from The Crossing, conducted by Donald Nally, a little bit later on this morning. Oh, and I've got some tickets to give away to what promises to be a wide-ranging and creative concert tomorrow at the Eastman School of Music with pianist Brock Chesfield tomorrow. Let's listen now to Jorge Gerardo by Jan Vaclav Stichpunto. This is the seventh horn concerto featuring the Prague Chamber Orchestra and soloists František Vinár and Vladimír Klanska-Bokalová.

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0: On Classical 91.5, we've been listening to the 7th Horn Concerto by Jan Vaclav Tištich Punto, featuring the Prague Chamber Orchestra, led by František Vinár and a horn soloist, Vladimíra Klanska-Bokalova. Coming up next, a violin concerto by Antonio Vivaldi, and tonight you can hear the season finale from the Rochester Philharmonic Orchestra's previous season that ended this May and June. It's a performance of Carmina Burana with the Rochester Oratorio Society, the Bach Children's Chorus of Rochester, and soloists including Raven McMillan and Matt Swenson.
1: The penultimate movement is like an incantation of Venus and love, and everybody's excited and the percussion goes crazy, and then I make sure that right at that climax it crashes down.

Very exciting music tonight in the season finale of the Rochester Philharmonic Orchestra, captured live in Kodak Hall just a few months ago, and accessible to everyone tonight at 8. If you are busy tonight, you can hear it on demand starting tomorrow online at WXXIClassical.org. That's a new thing, and we're so happy to be offering you the chance to hear the RPO online and on the air again tonight at 8, or beginning tomorrow morning for a limited time on demand at WXXIClassical.org. I hope you had a pleasant weekend. We had lots of sunshine, of course, on Saturday and much of Sunday. It's going to be cloudy today with a high around 64 degrees. Tomorrow, sunny, high near 70, even into the high 70s by the end of the week. So we're getting to the end of this sort of golden summery era before it starts to really turn cold and the leaves really start to change. Let's enjoy a flashback to spring now. This is Spring from the Four Seasons by Antonio Vivaldi, and a recording featuring violinist Simon Standage with the English Consort, conducted by Trevor Pinnock.

Spring from the Four Seasons by Antonio Vivaldi. We heard the English Concern with soloist Simon Standage, led by Trevor Pinnock on WXXI Classical. It is 6:37 and just about time for the Daily Mystery Piece. Good morning, I'm Brenda Tremblay. If you were listening last week, you know that we had a pretty simple mystery theme, which was keyboards. You heard an instrument and the mystery challenge for you was to identify the keyboard, the type of instrument. We heard a pipe organ, a harpsichord. We heard a pianoforte and a modern piano, which do sound different, I hope. To you. And then on Friday, we heard something like this, not this exact recording, but this was the mystery on Friday. The mystery challenge for you being, what kind of keyboard is this?

0: That is Jeffrey Reed Baker with his take on Für Elise by Beethoven for a synthesizer. On Friday, if you were listening, we heard a Moog synthesizer played by Wendy Carlos in A Prelude and Fugue by J.S. Bach. Synthesizer, our last keyboard last week, and we'll get to today's mystery in just a moment.
1: I don't know. How long has it been around?
2: Wow, 50 years?
3: 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There was a certain level of mistrust.
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0: Well, here is today's mystery piece, and we're going to be kicking off a new series, which is trees in the news, like trees out your window. You'll hear some colorful music and be quizzed on recent tree-related news stories. And you've probably guessed that as a fan of fall foliage, this is my favorite time of year, at least one of my favorite times of year. So let's talk about trees and hear some music inspired by trees. So it's a quiz, and it is going to start out with this question for you. If you are paying attention to tree news this summer, you know that local residents were asked to be on the lookout for a fungus that is sometimes fatal to oak trees specifically. Someone in the town of Greece had a red oak tree that tested positive for this condition. What it does is it blocks the flow of water and nutrients in the tree, so the leaves will suddenly just turn brown and then drop off and fall off in the summer, which is a little alarming, right? So if you notice a discolored tree in your neighborhood in mid-June, for example, it might have this, and it's multiple choice. So what came to Western and Central New York this summer for the first time? What kind of tree condition? So here's multiple choice. Your answers or possible answers are: A, is it the spotted lantern disease? Is it B, the emerald ash borer? Is it C, a condition known as tree ghosting? Or would that be oak wilt? What do you think? You can think about that while we listen to The Oak by Florence Price, this symphonic music inspired by the beauty of trees and forests, played for us by the Württemberg Philharmonic Orchestra, led by John Jetter.

The Oak by Florence Price. That was the Daily Mystery Piece played by the Württemberg Philharmonic. John Jetter conducting. And the mystery for you is, what is the name of a fungus sometimes fatal to oak trees that appeared near Rochester in the town of Greece this past summer? Residents were asked to be on the lookout for this fungus that chokes off water to trees and can be fatal to oak trees specifically. Is that the spotted lantern disease? Is that the emerald ash borer disease? Is that tree ghosting or oak wilt? What do you think? Trees in the news. That's our theme all this week. Basically an excuse to listen to some really wonderful tree-inspired music on WXXI Classical. You can read more about this disease online at WXXINews.org. If you have a tree that is infected, you're being asked to take photos and report the findings to the Department of Environmental Conservation through an online form. And if you have any questions about what I'm talking about, do feel free to email classical@WXXI.org. classical@WXXI.org. Olga Kern plays a bolero by Frédéric Chopin.

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1: Live from NPR News in Washington, I'm Corva Coleman. Authorities in the UK say they have foiled a suspected terror plot. A group of men were arrested near an air base the U.S. has used for attacks on Iran. NPR's Lauren Freyer explains what happened.
2: A farmer who lives nearby called police in the middle of the night to say she noticed three suspicious vans with masked men. Police intercepted the vehicles, arrested five men on suspicion, they say, of explosives and terrorism offenses. Police say an Iran link is just one of the possibilities they're investigating. The government here has also accused Russia of plotting attacks on British soil. But this past summer, Iran did threaten British bases.
1: NPR's Lauren Freyer reporting. Israeli Prime Minister Benjamin Netanyahu secretly traveled to Abu Dhabi this weekend to meet with a leader of the United Arab Emirates. That's according to a person briefed on the matter. NPR's Daniel Estrin reports from Tel Aviv.
3: The person was not authorized to speak publicly and did not say what came out of Netanyahu's meeting with UAE leader Mohammed bin Zayed. The United Arab Emirates has not commented on the matter. This comes after first Haaretz newspaper in Israel and then the New York Times reported that shortly before the October 7th attacks in 2023, the Emirati leader had warned Netanyahu that Hamas was planning an attack. NPR has not independently confirmed the reporting, and Netanyahu's office denies it. The October 7th attacks and the question of accountability for the Israeli security failure are a leading topic as Netanyahu seeks re-election next month. Daniel Estrin, NPR News, Tel Aviv.
1: President Trump is refusing to send hundreds of millions of dollars to the places Congress says it has to go. The move is called a pocket rescission. The federal government's nonpartisan watchdog, the Government Accountability Office, says the president's maneuver is illegal. NPR's Eric McDaniel reports.
4: Each year, Congress passes laws which allocate money to the federal government's various programs and agencies. That is their constitutional responsibility, the power of the purse. Now, the executive branch is unilaterally withholding money owed to programs the president opposes. That's $560 million to programs that provide services to refugees and other immigrants, according to a memo from the White House. Also, $15 million to a Justice Department team tasked with preventing and resolving racial tensions. That's $70 million to programs providing grants and fellowships to support institutions bringing foreign students and faculty to the U.S., and tens of millions more to initiatives that touch on climate change or racial and gender minority work. Eric McDaniel, NPR News in Washington.
1: The White House started airing a new ad this weekend featuring President Trump. In it, he asks people to join him in his fight to expel warmongers from the government. The ad says it was paid for by the U.S. government. Critics say this appears to violate federal law. This is NPR.
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0: This is WXXI Classical. Good morning. I'm Brenda Trombley. We're waking up to temperatures in the mid-50s, warming up to about 64 degrees with mostly cloudy skies in the forecast. It's a little humid right now. We had some rain overnight and very low migration numbers from the Cornell Lab's Birdcast Migration Dashboard. About 18,000 birds were recorded crossing Monroe County last evening, probably because of the results of that nor'easter. The rain that pushed through yesterday. Here's one of those birds on the way out, our most common warbler. This is the yellow-rump.

0: Maria Clara Monetti with the English Chamber Orchestra, led by Stephanie Gonley, played the third piano concerto by Giovanni Paisiello on WXXI Classical.
1: It's one part elegant, precise Bach, and one part saudade, Brazil's word for heartbreaking but hopeful nostalgia. Composer Hector Villa-Lobos synthesized these styles in his Bachianus Brasileiris. We'll hear a highlight from a concert in Colorado Springs on the next performance today from 8 p.m.
0: And that is coming your way later on this morning alongside a performance captured at the Fenimore Farm and Country Village at the Cooperstown Summer Music Festival a little bit later on this morning.
2: 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Lena Gonzalez-Granados conducts as Concert Meets Theater October 10th and 11th at Kodak Hall. And a gift in memory of Karen S. Montgomery in support of Mornings on WXXI Classical.
0: We'll hear The Day the Earth Stood Still and then about the role of aliens in classical music after we listen to this theme from the film The Day the Earth Stood Still by Bernard Herrmann, played by the Cincinnati Pops.

This is the Composer's Datebook for September 28th. I'm John Burge. On today's date in 1951, the classic sci-fi film The Day the Earth Stood Still was playing in theaters across America. The film's opening sequence depicted a UFO hovering over Washington, D.C. Back then, flying saucer sightings were increasingly common, perhaps a result of

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1: Destruction by a death ray robot. Fast forward some 50 years to 1999, when Washington, D.C.'s National Symphony premiered a new concerto for percussion and orchestra, specifically composed for virtuoso percussionist Evelyn Glennie by the American composer Michael Dougherty. Inspired by the outer space look of Glennie's percussion gear, Dougherty titled his piece UFO and asked that the soloist arrive unexpectedly and dressed as a space alien. In performance, Glennie moves through the audience and around the stage while performing sleight-of-hand improvisations on a variety of flying saucer-like percussive instruments. Composer's Datebook is produced by APM, American Public Media, in collaboration with the American Composers Forum, reminding you that all music was once new.

We've been listening to George Geldard's tween Heather and the Sea, featuring a xylophone player Evelyn Glennie with the Black Dyke Mills Band led by James Watson on WXXI Classical. Tomorrow on the Datebook, which came first, the movie or the cello suite for Crouching Tiger, Hidden Dragon? We've got some really wonderful film music to enjoy tomorrow around this time. It is 7:28. Is it raining where you are? There is no rain technically on the radar, but it's misting in some spots right now across western and central New York. And we've got cloudy skies, very humid conditions, cool temperatures, and a high expected to reach about 64 today. You might want some kind of rain gear on your way out the door. Tomorrow should be mostly sunny and warmer with a high in the 70s. And traffic seems to be zipping along just fine so far on this early Monday morning. Listen now to music by a composer with a kind of complicated political history. We won't get into the weeds, but his music fell out of favor in part because of his political beliefs. But he's been described as one of France's most fascinating lesser-known composers. His name is Florent Schmitt, born on this day in 1870, and we'll hear his Dreams, played here by the Rhineland-Pfalz State Philharmonic Orchestra, led by Lief Sergestam.

0: We've been listening to dreamy music, literally Rêve, or Dream, by Florent Schmitt, a French composer born on this day in France in 1870. Leif Sergestam led the Rhineland-Pfalz-State Philharmonic Orchestra, and I was just reading about Florent Schmitt while we were enjoying that. He entered the Paris Conservatory when he was a teenager, studied with Gabriel Fauré, Jules Massenet. He won the Prix de Rome, but he was a bit of a character. Funny story, in the 1920s, Florent Schmitt worked as a music critic for a French newspaper, and he was known to just shout out in the middle of the concert what he thought from his seat in the hall, which, you know, would be pretty obnoxious. One music publisher called him an irresponsible lunatic. Well, I am glad to be listening to music by an irresponsible lunatic with you this morning on WXXI Classical. We've got some sweet flute music to enjoy coming up in just a moment.
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2: It's one part elegant, precise Bach, and one part saudade, Brazil's word for heartbreaking but hopeful nostalgia. Composer Heitor Villa-Lobos synthesized these styles in his Bachianas Brasileiras. We'll hear a highlight from a concert in Colorado Springs on the next performance today from 8 p.m.
0: And today on PT, we'll be off to the Cooperstown Summer Music Festival for music by Mozart as well later on this morning between 10 and noon. This is music of Bach in the hands of the Brazil guitar duo with flutist Marina Piccinini playing Bach's flute sonata

Flutist Marina Piccinini with the Brazil guitar duo played a flute sonata by Johann Sebastian Bach. Nicholas McGagan leads the Philharmonia Baroque Orchestra on the second Water Music Suite by George Frideric Handel on WXXI Classical. It's about 10 minutes before 8 o'clock.

0: You've been listening to the second Water Music Suite by George Frideric Handel on this wet Monday, played there by the Philharmonia Baroque Orchestra led by Nicholas McGagan. Good morning, I'm Brenda Tremblay. We've got the highlight from Carmina Burana to enjoy together, Onesco's Romanian Rhapsody, and some really gorgeous music by Mozart to enjoy together as well. Moving forward here on WXXO-FM and HD1 Rochester, streaming online at WXXIClassical.org, coming to you on your smart speaker. 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It's 8 o'clock and the headlines are next.
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2: Live from NPR News in Washington, I'm Corva Coleman. President Trump says he rejected Iran's offer to suspend conflict for 7 days and reopen the Strait of Hormuz. He says the deal's not acceptable. Iran wants the U.S. to lift its blockade and unfreeze billions of its money in foreign banks in exchange for opening the strait. But President Trump says massive amounts of oil are flowing through the strait now. The oil flow is not consistent. NPR's Aya Betraoui says there are two things to keep in mind.
3: One is that Iran can and still does attack ships transiting through that narrow waterway. So these ships are running dark with their transponders off to hide their location. And that leads to the second point, which is that it's very expensive for ships to export oil through the Strait of Hormuz because of those risks without a deal in place.
2: NPR's Aya Betraoui reporting. Officials in the UK say they've arrested 5 men and foiled an apparent terror plot. They're going over 3 vans discovered near an air base. The U.S. uses that base to launch attacks on Iran. The Senate is expected to vote today on a bill to reform college sports. NPR's Becky Sullivan reports the bill would allow the NCAA to reinstate rules on eligibility and transfers.
4: Supporters of the Protect College Sports Act say it's needed to rein in what they call a Wild West era for college athletics. Athlete pay has taken off since courts legalized name, image, and likeness payments. Players can transfer freely between schools. And there are constant lawsuits from players challenging eligibility rules. The bill would grant the NCAA a limited antitrust exemption to restore those rules. It also aims to prevent so-called super conferences by capping the membership of big revenue conferences at 19 schools and disincentivizing schools from jumping from one power conference to another. Sports law experts tell NPR that if it becomes law, the bill would likely not end the flood of litigation. Instead, the bill itself is what would be challenged. Becky Sullivan, NPR News, Washington.
2: Forecasters are warning residents of Mexico's Baja Peninsula about Hurricane Polo. The powerful hurricane could make landfall by late tonight. From member station KJZZ, Nina Krivinsky has more from Hermosillo, Mexico.
5: Hurricane Polo has been making its way north off Mexico's west coast after rapidly intensifying into a major hurricane. The storm is expected to make landfall on the Baja Peninsula before making its way inland to the Mexican state of Sonora across the Gulf of California. The U.S. Embassy in Mexico warns travelers to be aware of flooding, mudslides, and road closures early in the week. The National Hurricane Center says moisture from the hurricane could also lead to heavy rainfall and flooding in the southwest U.S. Another storm, Tropical Storm Rachel, off of Mexico's southwest coast, has been moving north in Polo's wake and strengthened into a tropical storm Sunday. For NPR News, I'm Nina Krivinsky in Hermosillo, Mexico.
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6: 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John Ludwig Taylor solves murder cases like a game of chess in this BritBox original mystery. Ludwig, Season 2, streaming October 13th at BritBox.com.
0: This is WXXI Classical. Hi, I'm Brenda Tremblay. We are waking up on this Monday to some drizzle and improving weather as the hours pass, with eventually mostly cloudy skies and a high around 64 degrees. But we have some mist and cool rain, temperatures in the 50s right now. And some sad baseball fans, the Rochester Red Wings AAA title, the hopes felt fell short. They did not win big championship this weekend in Las Vegas, but the Red Wings baseball team is returning to Rochester as the International League champions. That's a big deal. They're planning a fan celebration at downtown Rochester. And it's a big deal because the Wings went from the worst record in the league last year to the best record this season. So tonight, 6 o'clock at the ESL ballpark, there'll be live music, beer and hot dogs, and the chance to take photos with the championship trophy and the flag as well. So congratulations to our baseball team, the Rochester Red Wings, on this Monday, September 28th. I hope you had a good weekend. We're going to start out this new hour together with kind of a sigh. This is from Carmina Burana by Carl Orff, an excerpt sung by soprano Kate Royal.

0: You've been listening to Intrutina from Carmina Burana by Carl Orff. That begins with that huge octave jump sung there by Kate Royale. It was sung by Raven McMillan with the Rochester Philharmonic Orchestra just a few months ago in Kodak Hall.
1: The penultimate movement is like an incantation of Venus and love, and everybody's excited and the percussion goes crazy, and then I make sure that right at that climax it crashes down.
0: So the voices of the Rochester Oratorio Society captured live in concert just a few months ago. You can hear that concert, the season finale from the RPO, tonight at 8 o'clock on WXXI Classical. If you were there, you may remember Matthew Swenson, the tenor, coming out to sing the swan song with duck feet. Really hilarious moment. Anyway, you can hear that tonight with a Bach Children's Chorus of Rochester prepared by Carla Krogstad, the Rochester Oratorio Society, prepared by Eric Townell, Carmina Burana, alongside a music by Roberto Sierra, featuring Pancho Flores, if you were at that concert. It's super exciting, and you can hear it tonight, accessible to everyone at 8 o'clock, and on demand tomorrow morning here on WXXIClassical.org. You'll hear about some events if you're interested in taking in live music and the arts, and you'll have a chance to win some tickets to a concert tomorrow night at the Eastman. After we listen to the second Romanian Rhapsody by George Enescu, here is the Monte Carlo Philharmonic Orchestra, conducted by Lawrence Foster. Good morning.

The second Romanian Rhapsody by George Enescu, played there by the Monte Carlo Philharmonic Orchestra, led by Lawrence Foster. It's 8:21. I'm Brenda Trombley. You've got some choices.

0: Festival in Naples, the end of the Fringe Festival, the opening of the Rochester Philharmonic Orchestra's new season. It's been already incredibly busy for some people. If you're in the mood to stay home tonight on the Antiques Roadshow, you can see another one of those vintage first find shows. I think this is genius. They went back 30 years and are rebroadcasting some of the very first appraisals ever aired on the American Antiques Roadshow. And you can see some of those tonight, including a Gibson-style mandola, an instrument, a lamp, a daffodil lamp from the Tiffany Studios, and a manuscript from Abraham Lincoln, all tonight. Vintage first finds at 8 o'clock, available on demand as well. That'll be followed by a documentary about the city logo for Rochester.
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0: And you can see that on demand, I believe, via WXXI, via Passport, which is a benefit of membership in WXXI. You'll hear about some of your options for enjoying live music after we listen to the English Baroque soloist recorded here with forte pianist Malcolm Bilson, led by John Elliott Gardner, in a movement from the 23rd Piano Concerto by Wolfgang Amadeus Mozart.

We've been listening to the final movement of the 23rd Piano Concerto by Mozart. And if that piano seemed a little plucky to you, that was a forte piano, which just sounds a little bit different than a modern concert grand. We heard Malcolm Belsom playing the forte piano with the English Baroque soloists led by John Elliott Gardner. And if you found yourself kind of bopping along and in a good headspace, you can hear the entire concerto tonight with a modern grand piano on the stage of Kodak Hall in a free concert from the Eastman Philharmonia. They're going to be performing the entire 23rd Mozart Piano Concerto alongside the Adagio of Spartacus and Phrygia by Cacciatore, and really gorgeous music. And one of my favorite pieces, the Concerto for Orchestra by Béla Bartók. That is tonight, 7:30 in Kodak Hall, a free concert with a student orchestra led by Neil Varone at WXXI. You don't need a ticket. Just go. It's 8:32, raining in some spots. There's no rain technically in the forecast, but we do have some light drizzle and mist. It's supposed to clear up, and we've got partly cloudy skies in the forecast with a high around 64. Mostly sunshine tomorrow with a high around 69. And as the days go on, it's going to get warmer and warmer. We'll be close to 80 degrees by Thursday. A couple spots to avoid on local expressways include the Ridge and Grease at Elm Grove and Webster Road at Clem in Webster, east of Rochester. Let's listen now to a sonata by Isabella Leonarda. This is Capella Strumentale di Duomo di Novara on WXXI.

On Classical 91.5, we've been listening to a sonata by Isabella Leonarda with Cappella Strumentale del Duomo di Novara performing. It's about 8:45. I'm Brenda Tremblay. Hope you are having a pleasant morning so far. We've got some dreary weather in the forecast, but some stuff to do if you're in the mood to get out. Tonight, you could hear Alex and Alex of Danger Bird at the Little Cafe. Think Delta Blues, only Genesee River Delta Blues. It's a part of a residency at the Little Cafe tonight. Free music beginning at 7 in the cafe, and they'll be presenting Queer Chinese, American, and Canadian Voices in Little Theater 1 tonight, 7:30. It's a short film program of short movies by Chinese American and Canadian filmmakers, including Jess X Snow's Sky Trilogy, with a post film live virtual Q&A with the filmmakers. And you can read more about that at thelittle.org. Over at the River Campus of the University of Rochester, you could hear the Hopeman Carillon in recital at 5 o'clock on the Eastman Quad. Kind of a fall treat. The carillon will ring under the fists of Alex Johnson and Kay Goodenson, giving the bells plus the wind some serious exercise. These are two U of R graduates that are now international carillon concert artists. They're just passing through the area and giving us a treat. Hear that tonight starting at 5 o'clock. There's free parking in the library lot, I think after 4. Maybe take a blanket to sit on the quad if you like. And the weather forecast is clouds only, mid-60s. That concert will ring out rain or shine tonight at 5 o'clock on the River Campus of the University of Rochester. And one more note, they're going to be performing some new works exploring overtone capabilities of bell harmonies and rhythms, something like someone described as a fountain of sound tonight, 5 o'clock at the University of Rochester. You will have a chance to win some tickets to a concert tomorrow night after we listen to Huapengo by Jose Pablo Moncayo, performed here by the Philharmonic Orchestra of the Americas, led by Alondra de la Parra.

Well, Classical 91.5, we are celebrating Hispanic Heritage Month with really cool, exciting pieces like that. Huapengo by Monkeo, performed by the Philharmonic Orchestra of the Americas, led by Alondro de la Parra. It is about 5 minutes before 9 o'clock. I'm Brenda Tremblay, trusting you're enjoying the music this morning. Thanks for switching on, whether you're listening to 91.5 FM or streaming at WXXIClassical.org. You have a chance to win some tickets to an event happening tomorrow night at the Eastman after we listen to a piece of music that sort of reflects maybe something like you might hear tomorrow evening with pianist Brock Tesfold and friends. This is The Exchange by Nadia Boulanger.

0: The Exchange by Nadia Boulanger. We heard soprano Lucille Richardot with Anne de Fournel at the piano and music of Nadia Boulanger, that atmospheric French art song. It's the kind of thing you might hear tomorrow night in a wide-ranging recital at the Eastman School of Music featuring collaborative pianist Brock Chesfold, partnering with mezzo-soprano and Eastman alumna Kirsten Chambers-Jones and violist Ryan Hardcastle. The program's called Across Space and Time, and it will include music by Nadia Boulanger alongside Samuel Barber, Agonek, Berg, Hindemith, and others. And if you would like to go, I've got some free passes to give away. This is in Hatch Recital Hall tomorrow with a wonderful pianist, Brock Chesfold, collaborating with Kirsten Chambers-Jones and Ryan Hardcastle. The number to call to win these tickets for tomorrow night's concert in Hatch Recital Hall is in the 585 area code, 585-258-0370. That's 585-258-0370. It's 9 o'clock and almost time for the news.
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2: It's one part elegant, precise Bach, and one part saudade, Brazil's word for heartbreaking but hopeful nostalgia. 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We'll hear a highlight from a concert in Colorado Springs on the next performance today from 8 p.m.
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3: Live from NPR News in Washington, I'm Corva Coleman. China and the U.S. have released a list of imports they will reduce tariffs on that are worth $30 billion in each direction. NPR's Jennifer Pack reports from Beijing. This follows last week's U.S. visit between President Trump and Chinese President Xi.
4: President Trump has been imposing rounds of tariffs on Chinese exports in his first and now second term. China retaliated in kind, often targeting Trump's voting base, American farmers. Now they get some reprieve. China's Commerce Ministry says it will lower tariffs on U.S. agricultural products like beef, chicken, almonds, and also on American medical equipment and coal. In exchange, the White House says it will reduce tariffs on Chinese baby products, toys, and decorations, which, if implemented in time, American consumers could see some holiday savings. Jennifer Pack, NPR News, Beijing.
3: Israel has imposed a week-long closure of its military checkpoints in the occupied West Bank. This further tightens restrictions on Palestinians. NPR's Kat Lonsdorf reports it comes as the Israeli military increased its presence in the territory ahead of national elections next month.
5: Over the weekend, Israeli Defense Minister Israel Katz said he instructed the military to impose a, quote, general closure of the occupied West Bank for the duration of the Jewish holidays, quote. It's not unusual for Israel to impose further restrictions on Palestinians in the West Bank during Jewish holidays for what it says are security concerns. But this comes as Israel has already been significantly building its military presence in the territory as the election draws closer, and after several recent Palestinian attacks on Israelis, including one that severely wounded the son of Israel's ambassador to the U.S. Such closures in the West Bank greatly limit the movement of Palestinians trying to go about daily life. Kat Lonsdorf, NPR News, Tel Aviv.
3: Cuts to social safety net programs such as Medicaid are kicking in just as voters are grappling with higher prices. NPR's Mara Liasson reports.
6: In addition to the social safety net cuts that were in the One Big Beautiful Bill, the White House has told Congress that it plans to cancel an additional $810 million in health care and educational-related programs. In a statement on X, the chairman of the Senate Appropriations Committee, Republican Susan Collins of Maine, said the move, known as a pocket rescission, is unlawful and that the rescissions were intended to, quote, undermine Congress's constitutional power of the purse. The cuts are hurting people who depend on Medicaid and food assistance. Another reason, along with higher prices at the pump or 7% mortgages, that voters say they feel angry and economically stressed. Mara Liasson, NPR News.
3: Computer chip maker NVIDIA says it's launched a software platform that could be used to stop AI agents from acting independently without humans' knowledge. You're listening to NPR News.
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0: This is WXXI Classical. I'm glad you're here listening to music with me. I'm Brenda Tremblay. It's 9:04 and the RPO is in the news this morning. That's because the orchestra is being sued. Gerard Hardiman was a promising young conductor, described as a child prodigy and rising star when the Rochester Philharmonic Orchestra hired him back in 2023. More than 2 years later, Hardiman's role as assistant conductor and director of the Youth Symphony ended quietly but abruptly. Records show the RPO was unsatisfied with his job performance and sought his resignation. Now Hardiman is requesting a juried trial, seeking compensation, including punitive damages, and a public declaration by the orchestra that he did not resign from his job. You can read more about this complicated story as reported by my colleague Gino Finelli at WXXINews.org. Rather dreary start on this Monday morning. We're expecting eventually a few peaks of sun, but mostly cloudy skies and a high around 64 degrees. It's a little drizzly here and there and overcast downtown, 59 degrees on this Monday, September 28th.

Abdelazar Suite by Henry Purcell, played by Tafel Musik, led by Jean Lemann on WXXI Classical. Oboist Cynthia Green-Livy joins pianist Peter Collins in a sonatina by Vivian Fine.

0: A sonatina by Vivian Fine, played by oboist Cynthia Greenlibby with pianist Peter Collins on WXXI Classical.
1: This week on the Spanish Hour, three composers born in Buenos Aires. Alberto Williams, Jorge Lideman, and Alberto Ginastera. Join me, Candace Agree, for the Spanish Hour.
0: Heard that concert tonight at 10 o'clock after the season finale from the last season of the Rochester Philharmonic Orchestra. Tonight you can hear the Rochester Oratorio Society recorded with the RPO, conducted by Andreas Delfs and Karl Orff's Carmina Burana this evening at 8. And if you're busy tonight, in fact, I know the Rochester Oratorio Society practices on Monday nights, you can hear that concert on demand. This is a new thing. You will be able to go to our website starting tomorrow morning, probably mid-morning, and be able to listen to that RPO concert at your leisure, thanks to our friends at the Rochester Philharmonic Orchestra. So tonight, Carmina Burana at 8, and then tomorrow, for about 2 weeks, you can hear that concert on demand starting tonight.
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0: Garrett Kiestz leads the Berlin Academy of American Music in the Dumbarton Oaks Concerto by Igor Stravinsky,

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Dumbarton Oaks. That was a concerto for winds by Igor Stravinsky, played by the Berlin Academy of American Music on WXXI Classical. We'll be off to the Cooperstown Summer Music Festival on PT Moving Forward here on WXXI. It's 9:36. You can expect cloudy skies out the window. Today's high in the mid-60s. Tomorrow will be even warmer with a high close to 70 degrees. We'll listen now to a whole bunch of wonderful Beatles songs woven into this clever concerto by Leo Brower. It's called From Yesterday to Penny Lane, and it features Carlos Barbosa Lima with the Sofia Soloist Chamber Orchestra on WXXI Classical.

0: There must have been at least 10, 12 tunes from yesterday to Penny Lane in that concerto for guitar and orchestra. We heard guitarist Carlos Barbosa Lima with the Sofia Soloist Chamber Orchestra in an arrangement of Beatles tunes by Leo Brower on WXXO FM and HD1 Rochester, WXXY FM Houghton, streaming online at WXXIClassical.org, coming to you on your smart speaker. 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
1: It's one part elegant, precise Bach, and one part saudade, Brazil's word for heartbreaking but hopeful nostalgia. Composer Heitor Villa-Lobos synthesized these styles in his Bachianas Brasileiras. 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
0: Tomorrow morning on WXXI, you and I will hear from pianist Barry Douglas. Music for the change of seasons, and you'll hear pieces that evoke some natural beauty, the colors of the trees, and there's a little yellow warbler on the playlist for tomorrow, a little short piano piece by Samuel Barber. Coming up on Connections later today, looking for democracy. Is it backsliding? You'll hear from a policy expert, Valerie Perry, who's going to be talking about the recent German state elections and concerns about the presidential administration suspending or intervening in upcoming elections. That is your chance to answer questions about democracy today at noon on WXXI News, our companion service. 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It's nonstop music for you here. Steve Johnson will be joining you at lunchtime. Mona's in this afternoon. I'm Brenda Tremblay. Thank you, as always, for spending time with me listening to music on Classical 91.5. It's 10 o'clock.
1: From APM American Public Media, this is Performance Today. I'm Valerie Kaler. While his peers were writing avant-garde music, American composer Adolphus Hailstork wanted to, as he put it, seek the authentic self. And for him, that meant staying in some ways true to his upbringing. For a decade, he sang as a boy soprano in the choir at an Episcopal cathedral in Albany, New York. That early love for melody, for lyricism, for authenticity has been a through line that's apparent in all his music. Chamber music by Adolphus Hailstork, his 1985 piano trio on the way from a concert in Manhattan. Also on the way, an Australian guitar duo plays Spanish music in Arizona, the Poetic Waltzes by Enrique Granados, on the way from Tempe. Here is an orchestration of a piece Granados wrote for piano, his Spanish Dance No. 5.

Fionnuala Hunt was the violin soloist and led the RTE Concert Orchestra. That was the Spanish Dance No. 5 by Spanish composer Enrique Granados. More Granados is coming up. His poetic waltz is played by Ziggy and Miles. From APM, American Public Media, this is Performance Today, taking you to concerts around the world. I'm Valerie Kaler. Intrigue and love. That's what Friedrich Schiller called the play that inspired the music we're about to hear. It's about Luisa, a young woman from a working-class family who falls in love with a boy from the right side of the tracks, or at least the noble side of the tracks. Rodolfo, it seems, is the son of a count. Luisa's father says, you know what, no. Tries to break him up with the scheming co-conspirator. The original play was more about class struggle, but when Giuseppe Verdi turned it into an opera, his focus was narrower, but somehow more universal. A father and daughter butting heads over a boyfriend. The play, Intrigue and Love, became the opera Luisa Miller. Here's the overture to Verdi's opera, played by the RAI National Symphony Orchestra, with Riccardo Bisatti conducting this performance in Turin, Italy.

0: That was the overture to Giuseppe Verdi's Luisa Miller, about a young woman who falls in love with a man her father does not approve of. Tale as old as time. That performance from the RAI National Symphony Orchestra, led by Riccardo Bisotti, at their HQ in Turin, Italy, the Arturo Toscanini RAI Auditorium. In the mid-19th century, the site was home to the Royal Hippodrome, a huge oval track for equestrian shows, and later a circus theater. Although none of those original elements remain in the current structure, the designers paid tribute to its history with a horseshoe-shaped balcony, and a 21st century acoustic renovation installed a sunburst ceiling meant to evoke the old circus tent. The RAI Symphony renamed their concert hall in 2007 to commemorate the 50th anniversary of legendary conductor Arturo Toscanini's death. In a moment, poetry and music. Or music is poetry? 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
1: Good morning. I'm Brenda Trombley. Happy you are listening to Performance Today. I trust you enjoyed that Verdi overture from Italy on PT. In about an hour, you and I are off to the Cooperstown Summer Music Festival for a concert of Mozart recorded live there. It was rather dreary early on this morning and cool with a little bit of rain. Forecasters are predicting overcast skies today and a high in the mid-60s. It should be rain-free for outdoor activities, including a concert that might interest you today at the University of Rochester on the U of R River campus at 5 o'clock. A couple of expert carillonners are swinging through, and they're going to be offering a recital on the Hopeman Carillon at 5 o'clock. There's free parking in the library. You're invited to take a friend and enjoy some carillon music today at 5 at the University of Rochester.
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0: We're about to hear music by Spanish composer Enrique Granados. In the mid-1890s, he wrote a heartfelt set of dances for piano that he called poetic waltzes. They were among his very first published works, and he was justifiably proud of them. In fact, Granados enjoyed performing the waltzes himself, right up to the time of his death in 1916. He even recorded them on a piano roll.

From a role for player piano made in 1913, Enrique Granados playing his own poetic waltzes. Those pieces are still popular with pianists and with guitarists. The Australian guitar duo Ziggy and Miles, brothers Ziggy and Miles Johnston, played this arrangement of the Valses Poeticos, poetic waltzes, during the Hayden's Ferry Chamber Music Series in Tempe, Arizona.

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0: Music written in the 1890s, originally for solo piano, by Spanish composer Enrique Granados. He was trained in the European classical way, but that music came from a period where his interest was shifting to Spanish sounds, and we heard it reflected in his poetic waltzes. Granados imitated the sounds of Spanish guitar in many of his piano works, strumming, repeated notes, rhythms, and that sultry Spanish vibe. Not a big surprise, then, that guitarists are drawn to his work and make it their own. German guitar duo Christian Gruber and Peter Maklar made that arrangement. We heard it played by Australian guitar duo Ziggy and Miles at the Tempe Center for the Arts in Tempe, Arizona, part of the Hayden's Ferry Chamber Music Series. Thanks for joining me for today's Concert Highlights. I would love to hear your thoughts on the music and stories we share. 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In a moment, a piano trio from one of the elder statesmen of American music. 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
0: American composer Adolphus Hale Stork has been writing music for more than 65 years now. And among his compositions, quite a few works written in response to difficult or violent moments in history. Hale Stork says as a composer, he hopes he can encourage people to contemplate the subject at hand. And he adds, quote, "Music is comforting for some, and for other people it's awakening. I have no interest in lulling people to sleep." Here's a piece from 1985, his piano trio, a piece that opens with a lament in remembrance of the Jewish Holocaust. Daniel Epstein at the piano, Zhao Wang playing the violin, Ben Larson cello. They gave this concert at the Manhattan School of Music in New York City. The Piano Trio by Adolphus Hale Stork.

American composer Adolphus Hailstork wrote that in 1985, his piano trio. Daniel Epstein at the piano, Xiao Wang played the violin, Ben Larson was the cellist. We heard it from their faculty recital at the Manhattan School of Music in New York City. In the program, they noted that Hailstork is a Manhattan School alumnus, and they praised his almost theatrical sense of drama in that piece. Adolphus Hailstork is a prolific composer. Over the past 65 or so years, he's written more than 250 works. Many of them relate to pivotal yet painful moments in our nation's history, including the assassination of Dr. Martin Luther King Jr., slavery, the Tulsa Race Massacre, and police brutality. Hailstork says he hopes, after listening to his works and thinking about the music, audience members feel a determination to make a better culture. American composer Adolphus Hailstork. You know I love sharing music with you here on PT. Whether you're hearing the show online or via the Your Classical app or on a good old-fashioned radio, I would love to share some music with y'all in person, too. PT has cooked up a dreamy trip for this coming spring. A visit to festivals in Dresden, Prague, and Berlin. 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
6: It was a piece that was written for women's voices when I first moved to New York. I'll sing a little bit. Ooh.

Composer Valerie Coleman wrote that first choral version of this piece 2 decades ago. Since then, she's come up with several arrangements, most recently this version for full orchestra. From APM, American Public Media, this is Performance Today. I'm Valerie Kaler. Umoja by Valerie Coleman. It's on the way from a concert in St. Louis, Missouri. Later in this hour, PT. Also ahead, a taste of Bach by way of Heitor Villa-Lobos. Here is a sweet, melancholy piece by Villa-Lobos, Tristorosa.

Two pianists sharing the bench there, Duo Lontano. They played Triste Rosa by Villa-Lobos, who totally made up that word, by the way, Sad Rose. From APM American Public Media, this is Performance Today. I'm Valerie Kaler, so glad you're here for our musical adventures and discoveries. Mozart did not write many string quartets to order, but we're about to hear one that he did. He actually wrote a set of three quartets at the behest of Prussian King Friedrich Wilhelm II, who was a pretty decent cellist. Mozart gave the cello a chance to sing throughout these quartets, writing some sweet and singable lines for the king. Cellist Wolfram Kessel gets the royal treatment here with the rest of his bandmates in the American String Quartet. Listen for a long cello solo at the beginning of the slow movement in the second of Mozart's three Prussian quartets.

0: We heard the American String Quartet at the Cooperstown Summer Music Festival in Cooperstown, New York. They played the second-to-last quartet written by Mozart, his number 22. Mozart wrote 23 string quartets over the course of his career. The very last ones he composed, three of them, were dedicated to the King of Prussia, Friedrich Wilhelm II, who knew his way around a cello. And Mozart lavished a little extra love on the cello part, giving it some really lovely melodic lines. We heard cellist Wolfram Kessel and the rest of the American String Quartet play the String Quartet No. 22, the middle child from the very last set of Mozart quartets. It is always a treat to share concert highlights from around the world here on PT. And this spring, I invite you to join me on an in-person musical tour of Germany and Prague. We will attend three of the world's premier classical music events, the Dresden and Prague Spring Music Festivals, and the Beethoven Festival in Leipzig, where we'll hear a special recital by pianist Long Long. We'll immerse ourselves in the local art and history, explore the homes of Felix Mendelssohn and the Schumanns. There will be no limit, of course, to all the delicious food and great company of your fellow music lovers along the way. Space is limited on this intimate group trip. All the details, including the full itinerary, available online at publicradiocustomtravel.org. 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In a moment, classical fusion. 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
1: Good morning. I'm Brenda Tremblay. 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Have you ever been to the Cooperstown Summer Music Festival or the Fenimar Farm and Country Village? Nice to be hearing some homegrown music there on WXXI's Performance Today. We're expecting some mixed weather with cloudy skies and a high around 64 degrees. Tomorrow will be warmer. By the end of the week, we could be up to close to 80 degrees. Should be decent weather tonight for all the goings on around town, including that Carillon concert at the University of Rochester beginning at 5 and a celebration of the Red Wings baseball team that almost won the championship tonight at 6 o'clock at ESL Ballpark. 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
2: Oscar Cacitani wrote, "The garden, the way you might tend one. Imagining seedlings taking root, leaves emerging, the whole slow cycle of growth beneath our feet. Germination is one moment from the piece that does just what its name suggests. Performed on solo double bass, it traces something beginning to take hold." I'm Tyler Klein, inviting you to join me for that and more on the next Living Classical.
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0: Brazilian composer Hector Villa-Lobos is such a fascinating confluence of musical streams. Fundamentals of Western European classical music, intense study of impressionists like Claude Debussy, and modernists like Igor Stravinsky, popular music from the streets of Brazil. The most well-known example of this synthesis married Brazilian folk and popular music with the elegant precision and style of Johann Sebastian Bach, Bachianus Brasileiris. The selection we're going to hear is definitely the most familiar excerpt from that collection, the aria from Bachianus Brasileiris No. 5. He originally wrote it for solo voice and a bunch of cellos, but was asked to turn that part for an entire cello section into a part for one guitar. And the solo part, kind of a free-for-all, any voice, any instrument. This particular pairing is pretty common, flute and guitar. Flutist Alice K. Dade and guitarist Colin McAllister teamed up for this performance at the Colorado College Summer Music Festival.

0: Between 1930 and 1945, Brazilian composer Heitor Villa-Lobos wrote 9 pieces called Baquianas Brasileiras. That was the best-known tune from the set, the aria from Baquianas Brasileiras No. 5. The melody is vaguely reminiscent of an air by J.S. Bach, but also has the sound of a lamenting folk tune. Villa-Lobos wrote the piece for soprano and cellos, but the simple fact is everybody wants to play it, so there are countless arrangements floating around. The one we heard featured flutist Alice K. Dade taking the soprano line, with Colin McAllister covering the entire cello section on the guitar. That concert was at Packard Performance Hall at Colorado College during their Summer Music Festival. You can hear that concert highlight again on the PT page. 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In a moment, honoring the ties that bind us together. 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
0: Solidarity, togetherness, family, community, unity. In Swahili, the word that encompasses that spirit is umoja. Valerie Coleman wrote her first version of umoja 2 decades ago for women's choir. Since then, she's created multiple arrangements for different instrumental ensembles. And in 2019, at the request of the Philadelphia Orchestra, she wrote not just an arrangement, but a major expansion of the piece. The overall message of the power of community remains, but with a few interjections of discord, which she says represent the forces of injustice threatening to take hold in the world today. She said, quote, "This version is now a full exploration into the meaning of freedom and unity. Now more than ever, umoja has to ring as a strong and beautiful anthem for the world we live in today." Stéphane Deneuve leads the St. Louis Symphony Orchestra in St. Louis, Missouri, in Umoja, Anthem of Unity by Valerie Coleman.

0: American composer Valerie Coleman initially wrote Umoja 2 decades ago as a short piece for women's choir, then arranged it as a short piece for wind quintet, then for flute ensemble and concert band. Several years ago, the Philadelphia Orchestra asked her to write a major expansion on the piece and on the idea. That's what we just heard. Umoja, Anthem of Unity, for orchestra by Valerie Coleman. Conductor Stéphane Deneuve led the St. Louis Symphony Orchestra in concert in St. Louis, Missouri. Umoja is a Swahili word that means unity, maintaining connections as a family and community. Did you know you can listen to PT on your smart speaker? Whether you've got Siri or Alexa or Google Home, the magic phrase is play the station performance today. 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
5: 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Coming up this afternoon, George Enescu was admitted to the Vienna Conservatory when he was just 7 years old. As a talented young boy, his teacher, Josef Helmesberger, invited him to his house to meet the young student's idol, Johannes Brahms. They say not to meet your idols, but this meeting can't have been half bad. Several years later, Enescu wrote a piano quintet that bears clear connections to the Brahmsian style he adored. We'll hear a new recording by the Kaleidoscope Chamber Collective this afternoon on WXXI Classical. I'm Steve Johnson. Stay tuned for all that and more coming up after the news from NPR.
6: Live from NPR News, I'm Lakshmi Singh. The Trump administration plans to relax pollution-fighting requirements for cars and light trucks that run on gasoline. The new rules say that by model year 2031, automakers will be required to achieve an average of 34.9 miles to the gallon, far below the 50.4 miles mandated during the Biden administration. President Trump said on Truth Social Saturday the rollback would take the waste out of building cars and increase production. Climate action leaders sharply condemned Trump's latest rollback of Biden-era standards. In recent years, the National Highway Traffic Safety Administration estimated that while new fuel-efficient vehicles cost more upfront, the savings on gasoline over the lifetime of the vehicles would more than make up for it. China and the U.S. have released a list of imports they will reduce tariffs on that are worth $30 billion in each direction. NPR's Jennifer Pak reports from Beijing. This follows last week's U.S. visit between President Trump and Chinese President Xi Jinping in Washington.
7: President Trump has been imposing rounds of tariffs on Chinese exports in his first and now second term. China retaliated in kind, often targeting Trump's voting base, American farmers. Now they get some reprieve. China's Commerce Ministry says it will lower tariffs on U.S. agricultural products like beef, chicken, almonds, and also on American medical equipment and coal. In exchange, the White House says it will reduce tariffs on Chinese baby products, toys, and decorations, which, if implemented in time, American consumers could see some holiday savings. Jennifer Pak, NPR News, Beijing.
6: OpenAI and Anthropic say they will work with third-party evaluators to make sure their products are safe. NPR's Wu Jing'an reports this might not be a quick fix.
8: When people evaluate AI systems, they give the systems a series of questions or scenarios, see how they respond, and install guardrails or add training to mitigate safety concerns. However, currently, evaluation results don't do a very good job of predicting model behavior. They can't predict all the ways people will interact with AI models, and they can't predict how AI models will behave in situations that the evaluations didn't test for. Some researchers also worry that AI systems may become more aware that they were being evaluated and behave differently, making evaluations even less accurate. Evaluators say they need more access to do rigorous work, which is something the AI companies are now offering. Still, the science of evaluations have some ways to go. Huo Jingnan, NPR News.
6: Splashdown near Hawaii happening sooner than SpaceX had previously planned. The moment caught in SpaceX's live stream of the event.
9: Ship is starting entry. Good attitude.
6: It's celebrating the success of Starship's launch into orbit today and delivery of the most advanced Starlinks yet. From Washington, this is NPR News.
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5: Hi there. 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I'm Steve Johnson, joining you on Monday, September 28th. Another cool day today, mostly cloudy with some northeasterly breezes. Highs only expected to reach the mid-60s. Could be a bit warmer over the next few days, though, up to 70 tomorrow, into the mid-70s by Thursday, and then we may start seeing things cool back down over the weekend, with some rain on the way as well, possibly starting Thursday evening. For the time being, it's overcast in Rochester and 62 degrees, 59 and cloudy out in Houghton as well.

0: The Overture to Ruslan and Lyudmila by Mikhail Glinka. Eric Kunzel conducting that performance of the Cincinnati Pops. Ruslan and Lyudmila, based in a sort of fantastic imaginary world in medieval Kyiv. And if you like sort of imaginary and fantastical stories, the RPO is going to be presenting one next Saturday, October 10th. They'll be playing the music from the play Peer Gynt with a special narration by the actor John Delancey, who you may know for his portrayal of Q on Star Trek. If you'd like to attend that concert, do stay with me. I'll be giving away some tickets in just a couple minutes.
1: We're off to Switzerland and the Beaulieu Theater for the next stop on our European music tour. The exceptional Lausanne Chamber Orchestra is led by its artistic director, Renaud Capuçon, in an overture by Mozart and Haydn's London Symphony. And Igor Levit is soloist in Mozart's Piano Concerto No. 21. I'm Jan Weller. I hope you'll be listening.
0: That's Wednesday evening at 8 o'clock on WXXI. Here's a piece by Beata Moon called Dinner is West. Moon is also the pianist on this recording with violinist Cyrus Berukim and cellist Arash Amini.

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Violinist Cyrus Berukim and cellist Arash Amini with pianist Beata Moon performing Moon's piece, Dinner is West, on WXXI Classical. I'm Steve Johnson. Thanks for sharing this time with me this afternoon. And if you'd like to go into the land of make-believe with the Rochester Philharmonic Orchestra, they have a concert coming up next Saturday. This is, 11 days away, October 10th, at 7:30 p.m. They're performing Peer Gynt, music written by Edvard Grieg for that classic play by Henrik Ibsen. And this performance also has a narrator who's joining them, John Delancey, who you may know from his portrayal of Q on Star Trek, also happens to be the son of a world-renowned oboist himself. If you would like to attend this performance on October 10th, 7:30 p.m. at Kodak Hall with the Rochester Philharmonic Orchestra, you can give me a call. The number to reach me is

585-258-0370. 585-258-0370. Caller number 3 gets a free pair of tickets to this concert. Here's an overture by William Boyce, played by Conti Lena with conductor Adrian Shepherd.

0: Cantilena, performing an overture by William Boyce with conductor Adrian Shepherd on WXXI Classical.
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3: Over the course of history, there have been countless individuals whose lives intersected with activism and social justice. Most have engaged that work with a very local approach, while others have done it from a more global perspective. One of them was a black composer from England. Hi there, I'm Loki Karuna, and on this edition of Noteworthy, I'd like to shine a light on a social justice-minded composer named Samuel Coleridge Taylor. He was born in London in 1875 to an English mother and a father from Sierra Leone. After being introduced to the violin at an early age, Samuel Coleridge Taylor's musical talents quickly became apparent, and he'd grow up to wow audiences across Europe and eventually here in the United States. While visiting America, he would become more and more interested in his African heritage, and he collaborated with black scholars of the day to help inspire a similar sense of curiosity for black folk, not only in the U.S., but around the world. This piece, titled Danse Negre, is a great example of how his unique activism manifested musically. Samuel Coleridge Taylor was only 37 years old when he died of pneumonia in 1912. But his work as a composer and as an activist inspired the formation of many organizations that continued his work for decades to come, earning him a spot as one of history's most noteworthy composers. Noteworthy is a production of WDAV Classical Public Radio.

0: Don't Snig from the African Suite by Samuel Coleridge Taylor. We heard that recording by the Chicago Sinfonietta with conductor Paul Freeman. That piece featured this afternoon on our daily segment, Noteworthy. If you missed that segment or just want to hear more, we've got the full library available at WXXIClassical.org under the On Demand tab.
1: 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Lena Gonzalez-Granados conducts as Concert Meets Theater October 10th and 11th at Kodak Hall.
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0: Here's Reinhard Goebel with Musica Antiqua of Cologne in a dance for four, Festschule, by Johann Heinrich Schmelzer.

Some dance music for the German Fencing School by Johann Heinrich Schmelzer, with Reinhard Goebel leading that performance of Musica Antiqua of Cologne. 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Coming up in this hour, is music stand an instrument? Giacchino Rossini seemed to think so.

Rossini's comedy Il Signor Bruschino was a wacky farce that required a lot of quick wit and physical comedy from its small cast of singers. It had all sorts of unexpected sounds and effects, including the second violins tapping their music stands at the beginning of the overture. We've got that, plus a new harp concerto by Joe Hisaishi, coming up on WXXI Classical this hour. It's 1 o'clock. Before we get there, though, we'll enjoy this Partita by Karl Stamitz.

0: the Consortium Classicum performing a partita by Carl Stamitz on WXXI Classical.
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0: Good afternoon. I'm Steve Johnson. Composer Joe Hisaishi is best known for his film scores written in collaboration with beloved Japanese film director Hayao Miyazaki. But in recent years, Hisaishi has broken out into the concert world and has produced quite a number of new pieces as concert pieces for orchestra. This one is one of his newest, a recently released harp concerto, with Joe Hisaishi conducting the Royal Philharmonic here and harp soloist Emmanuel Cesson. Harp Concerto by Joe Hisaishi.

0: A new harp concerto by Japanese composer Joe Hisaishi. Emmanuel Saison played the soloist, with Hisaishi himself conducting the Royal Philharmonic. This is WXXI.
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0: Next up, a piece that gets very creative with its musical sounds, including Soli for Music Stand. It's an opera by Gioachino Rossini, Il Signor Bruschino, which was a wacky farce that required a lot of quick wit and physical comedy from its small cast of singers. And among the wild effects that it had was the second violins playing their music stands like percussion instruments right at the beginning of this overture, which we'll hear performed by the National Philharmonic Orchestra under the baton of Riccardo Chailly. The overture to Il Signor Bruschino by Gioachino Rossini.

The overture to Il Signor Bruschino, a farce by Gioachino Rossini. We heard Riccardo Chailly conducting the National Philharmonic Orchestra in that performance. I'm Steve Johnson with you on WXXI Classical. And for the next 2 weeks or so, we are going to continue celebrating Hispanic Heritage Month by highlighting the work of Latino and Latina musicians who have contributed so much to classical music throughout the years. Here is a piece by the Venezuelan-American piano virtuoso Teresa Carreño, who was discovered in the late 19th century by the New Orleans-based composer Louis Moreau Gottschalk, who had done a lot to champion Hispanic musicians throughout the Americas. This is an etude by Teresa Carreño for the piano, played by Alexandra Oler.

0: A Caprice Etude by the Valkyrie of the Piano, Teresa Carreño, performed by Alexandra Oler on member-supported public radio, WXXO FM and HD1 Rochester, and WXXY FM Houghton.
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0: Coming up on WXXI Classical, music of a talented young composer, Georges Enescu, who really idolized the music of Johannes Brahms. We'll be hearing a new recording of his 1896 piano quintet in a recording just released by the Kaleidoscope Chamber Collective in just a few minutes on WXXI Classical. But first, here is some Bach for you at 2 o'clock, a concerto for two harpsichords featuring soloists Christophe Rousset and Christopher Hogwood with the Academy of Ancient Music.

0: A concerto for two harpsichords by Johann Sebastian Bach. The two soloists there, Christoph Rousset and Christopher Hogwood, performing with the Academy of Ancient Music on WXXI Classical.
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0: Hi there, Steve Johnson with you on WXXI Classical. We'll now hear a piece by Navajo composer Juantillo Becenti. This is called Hané, and it's performed for us by the Sphinx Virtuosi.

Hane by Navajo composer Juan Tio Besenti, featuring a performance here by the Sphinx Virtuosi. This is WXXI.

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1: 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Now we've got a selection from this year's Vienna Philharmonic Summer Night Concert, the Intermezzo from Manon Lescaut by Giacomo Puccini. Here's conductor Lorenzo Viotti with the Vienna Philharmonic Orchestra.

0: The Intermezzo from Manon Lescaut by Giacomo Puccini. 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
0: Good afternoon. I'm Steve Johnson. Here is a piece now by George Enescu, a composer who showed a very early talent for music and, in fact, was admitted to the Vienna Conservatory when he was just 7 years old. As a talented young composer, his teacher, Josef Helmesberger, invited Enescu to his house to meet the young student's idol, Johannes Brahms. And, you know, they say not to meet your idols, but this meeting can't have been half bad. Several years later, Enescu wrote a piano quintet that many listeners note has some clear connections to the Brahmsian style he adored. We'll hear a new recording now by the Kaleidoscope Chamber Collective of the 1896 Piano Quintet by George Enescu.

Piano Quintet by George Enescu, performed by the Kaleidoscope Chamber Collective on member-supported public radio, WXXO FM and HD1 Rochester, and WXXY FM Houghton. I'm Steve Johnson. Coming up in this hour, music celebrating Eslanda Robeson, the wife of singer Paul Robeson, who was an accomplished anthropologist who did groundbreaking work on various African populations from a Black American perspective. Composer Adolphus Hailstork looks back on her career and imagine the many traditional dances that she saw during her fieldwork. In his piece, Eslanda Dances, which we'll hear played by the Ambrosia Quartet, starting in about 45 minutes. This is WXXI. Stay with us. Here at 3 o'clock, we'll enjoy a song popularized by Edith Piaf, La Vie en Rose.

0: La Vie en Rose, a song popularized by French singer Edith Piaf. We heard that arrangement performed by Richard Heyman and his symphony orchestra on WXXI Classical.
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0: Riccardo Frizza now conducts the Bamberg Symphony in the First Symphony of Giuseppe Martucci.

The First Symphony of composer Giuseppe Martucci. Ricardo Frizza conducting that performance of the Bamberg Symphony on WXXI Classical. I'm Steve Johnson, bringing you music now celebrating Eslanda Robeson, the wife of singer Paul Robeson. She was an accomplished anthropologist who broke new ground with her work on Africa. Her book, African Journey, was among the first anthropological texts to deal with Africa from a Black American perspective, and she hoped with her research to make Black Americans proud of their heritage. Well, one composer took interest, Adolphus Hailstork, who looks back in this piece on her career and imagines the many traditional dances she saw during her fieldwork. This piece called Eslanda Dances by Adolphus Hailstork is performed for us by the Ambrosia Quartet.

0: The Ambrosia Quartet performing As Landa Dances by Adolphus Hale Stork. This is WXXI.
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0: Here's a classic film piece from the film Shall We Dance, starring Fred Astaire and Ginger Rogers. Promenade, or Walking the Dog, by George Gershwin, featuring the Hollywood Bowl Pops Orchestra with conductor John Mauchery.

0: The Promenade, Walking the Dog from Shall We Dance by George Gershwin, featured in a really short scene with Fred Astaire and Ginger Rogers walking their dogs on board a ship where they've attracted some unwanted attention from the many guests there. We heard John Mauchery conducting the Hollywood Bowl Pops Orchestra in that performance on member-supported public radio, WXXO FM and HD1 Rochester, and WXXY-FM Houghton. I'm Steve Johnson. Hope you'll join me tomorrow as well between noon and 4 for a sort of irreverent take on the myth of Orpheus and Eurydice. 19th century French audiences had heard the story of Orpheus and Eurydice a million times. It was all about the power of music and true love, all that stuff. So why not mess with it and stage a cabaret in hell with drunken gods dancing the can-can? Jacques Offenbach did just that, and we'll hear the overture to his comedic take on Orpheus in the Underworld tomorrow afternoon on WXXI Classical. Hope you'll join me.
1: Live from NPR News, I'm Lakshmi Singh. President Trump's rolling back Biden-era fuel economy standards for new vehicles powered by gasoline. The new rules were released shortly after the president rejected an Iranian proposal to open the Strait of Hormuz, where oil shipping disruptions have sent energy prices surging. Separately, Trump announced a plan to build a $15 billion steel mill in Iowa, which is expected to create as many as 2,000 permanent jobs. The Trump administration has issued mixed messages about the recent U.S.-China meetings. A day after the ambassador to China, David Perdue, told Fox News Sunday this.
2: President Trump continues to say, hey, we sell arms to other people around the world. He actually asked President Xi would he like to buy some at one point.
1: Today, a reporter asked President Trump about it.
3: You make such a suggestion.
4: To China?
3: To China.
4: You mean to Taiwan?
3: No, to China. That's what he said.
4: I never heard of that one. I'm going to have to ask him. You mean we're going to sell? No, they probably like to buy it because we do make better equipment than them. So maybe it's a good idea.
1: Trump says Purdue meant to say Taiwan. Ongoing Russian drone and missiles have hit several regions in Ukraine, including the capital, where drones killed at least two people. NPR's Joanna Kakissis reports Ukraine says its drones attacked oil facilities and defense plants in Russia.
5: Air raid sirens go off every couple of hours in Kyiv, followed by explosions. Russian drones hit a food market on the western outskirts of the Ukrainian capital. Drones also hit homes, gas stations, and communications facilities. Russia also hit a commercial vessel off the coast of Odessa and apartment buildings in northern, central, and southern Ukraine. In a weekend video address, Ukrainian President Volodymyr Zelensky said Russians have amped up the production of jet-powered drones, which are hard to shoot down. We are developing our response, Zelensky said, including several effective prototypes of interceptors that can take down Russian jet drones. Joanna Kakissis, NPR News, Kyiv.
1: Prosecutors say they're reopening an investigation into allegations of sexual assault by members of the Chi Phi fraternity, Cornell University. WSKG's Aurora Berry reports on public uproar following a lawsuit against the university, several Greek life organizations, and fraternity members.
6: The plaintiff in the lawsuit was a Cornell student at the time of the incident. The lawsuit says she was drugged and sexually assaulted by seven fraternity members in 2024. Tompkins County District Attorney Matthew Van Houten says the plaintiff, quote, did not allege that she was drugged against her will or gang raped in her original statement. Van Houten says the case will now go before a grand jury. Cornell's Vice President for University Relations, Kyle Kimball, says that the university supports the decision to reopen the investigation. The lawsuit says Cornell didn't do enough to protect the plaintiff.
1: That's Aurora Berry. It's NPR.
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8: Good afternoon. 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It's cloudy, 64 degrees in Rochester. Tonight, the low is supposed to be 54. Tomorrow, a little nicer, high of 69, gradually clearing up and should be partly sunny with a high of 74 by Wednesday. Up to 79 degrees and a bit more sun on Thursday at first, but then a chance of rain, and likely we'll get rain Thursday night into Friday.

Violinist Nicola Sweeney and pianist Sarah Nichols with Blue Rose by Elena Katschernin here on WXXI Classical. I'm Mona Segetola-Salmi, glad to have you here and hope you can stay tuned for more music, including time to, I guess, touch grass, spend time in nature with Ludwig van Beethoven, also a few pieces by Anton Arensky. Later this evening, The Sorcerer's Apprentice and a chance to win some tickets. The RPO is in the news today. That's because the orchestra is being sued. Gerard Hardiman was a promising young conductor, heralded as a child prodigy and rising star when the Rochester Philharmonic Orchestra hired him in 2023. Little more than 2 years later, Hardiman's role as assistant conductor and director of the youth orchestra ended quietly but abruptly. Records show that the RPO was unsatisfied with his job performance and sought his resignation. Hardiman is requesting a jury trial, seeking compensation, including punitive damages, and a public declaration by the orchestra that he did not resign from his job. Can read more about this story by Gino Finelli at WXXINews.org. And here is music by Ludwig van Beethoven, Symphony No. 6, The Pastoral. This is the first movement, played here by the West Eastern Divan Orchestra, conducted by Daniel Barenboim.

0: Some time in the country with Ludwig van Beethoven, who loved his walks in nature. That was the first movement of his Symphony No. 6, The Pastoral, given the subtitle Awakening of Cheerful Feelings Upon Arrival in the Country. I heard that music by Beethoven, played by the West Eastern Divan Orchestra, conducted by Daniel Barenboim, here on WXXI Classical.
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7: This week on the Spanish Hour, three composers born in Buenos Aires. Alberto Williams, Jorge Lideman, and Alberto Ginastera. 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
0: 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Also streaming online at WXXIClassical.org. Here's music by Georg Philipp Telemann. This is his whimsical symphony, played by the Ensemble Caprice, conducted by Matthias Mauter.

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0: Looking for a bit of whimsy this Monday afternoon and finding it back in an 18th century symphony, the Grian or Whimsical Symphony by Georg Philipp Telemann, played here by the Ensemble Caprice, conducted by Matthias Mauta, here on WXXI Classical.
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0: If you're looking for some live music tonight, you can hear some in a few unusual places, including outdoors at the University of Rochester, as the Hopman Carillon bells ring out with a recital. The music starts at 5 p.m., and you can hear it at the Eastman Quadrangle, that's 755 Library Road. Actually, they say really you can kind of sit anywhere around the area, but there's a free parking in the library lot, and they ring Rain or Shine, and they'll be featuring some new compositions exploring the overtone capabilities of bell harmony and rhythm, like the Fountain of Sound. And that's tonight at 5 p.m. on the University of Rochester's River Campus. Also tonight in the Little Cafe, a little bit later, 7 to 9 p.m., you can hear Delta Blues Genesee River Style with Alex and Alex of Danger Bird. They're at the Little Cafe tonight from 7 to 9. You can also find more arts events. There's a link to the arts calendar at WXXIClassical.org. Here are four pieces for piano by Anton Arensky, played here by pianist Stephen Combs.

0: Four Morceaux, or just Small Pieces for Piano by Anton Arensky. Those Four Morceaux played here by pianist Stephen Combs on WXXI Classical.
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2: The penultimate movement is like an incantation of Venus and love, and everybody's excited, and the percussion goes crazy, and then I make sure that right at that climax it crashes down.
3: Here Andrea Stelz conducting the RPO and Carmina Burana in the season finale. I'm Brenda Tremblay. Do join us.
0: And that's here tonight at 8 on WXXI Classical. Here's the Cincinnati Symphony Orchestra conducted by Jesus Lopez Cobos in The Sorcerer's Apprentice by Paul Dukas.

0: The Sorcerer's Apprentice by Paul Dukas, based on a tale by Goethe, but of course probably most made famous by Mickey Mouse. In that tale of the Sorcerer's Apprentice, played here by the Cincinnati Symphony Orchestra, conducted by Jesus Lopez Cobos. And while perhaps most of us aren't marking our calendar already for December, I am so excited that we will be showing the original Fantasia on the big screen with Mickey Mouse, Leopold Stokowski, and more, and the great animation and music on a 35mm print. That's coming up December 12th and 13th. And if you dig into the Little Theater's website, tickets are already on sale, or you can just flip a few pages forward in the calendar and mark Fantasia December 12th and 13th. It's going to be so much fun.
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0: That's the song Kukuru Kuku, the sound of the paloma, the turtle dove, and music by Ranchero, singer and composer Tomas Mendez Sosa. We have that in our library because Mexican opera star Ramon Vargas has a wonderful album paying tribute to many different styles of music he loved growing up in Mexico, including that Ranchero song. It's part of his album, Mexico Lindo. It was Ramon Vargas singing there with the Mariachi de la Casa de la Música Mexicana in Tomas Mendez Sosa's Cucurú Cucú, the Turtle Dove, here on member-supported public radio, WXXOFM and HD1 Rochester.
1: 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Shalaya sings Aretha Franklin, a tribute to the Queen of Soul, conducted by Jeff Tyzek, October 16th and 17th at the Eastman Theater. 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
3: Live from NPR News in Washington, I'm Ryland Barton. President Trump announced the construction of a steel mill in Iowa today that he says his tariffs made possible. Iowa has closely watched House and Senate races with control of Congress at stake this year. NPR's Deepa Shivaram reports the plan is expected to create about 2,000 jobs, but isn't expected to begin producing steel until 2030.
4: Trump's announcement comes as Americans are souring on how they view Trump's handling of the economy. And with the midterm elections just a little over a month away, the president is running out of time to shift voters' perspectives.
5: Today, we're thrilled to announce that Mesabi Metallics will be building the largest steel plant in American history in the great state of Iowa. It's the largest plant, one of the largest plants in the world.
4: The steel plant is being built by Mesabi Metallics, a company based in Minnesota, though the plant will be constructed in Iowa. It's expected to produce 10 million tons of steel a year once it's fully built. The $15 billion investment marks the first mega steel plant to be built in the U.S. since the 1960s, according to the White House. Deepa Shivaram, NPR News, the White House.
3: Supreme Court Justice Samuel Alito will not participate in an important climate change case set for argument next week. NPR's Carrie Johnson reports a court clerk did not provide an explanation in a letter to the lawyers.
6: Environmental organizations and watchdog groups had been pressing Justice Alito to recuse himself from the case, in which Boulder, Colorado, suing the energy companies Suncor and Exxon over local harms due to climate change. Alito does not own stock in those energy giants, but his financial disclosure says he has investments in Phillips 66 and ConocoPhillips. Consumer Watchdog says the decision to step aside is the right move. Federal judges are required to step aside in cases where their impartiality might reasonably be questioned. But at the Supreme Court, that decision is up to individual justices. Carrie Johnson, NPR News.
3: SpaceX's Starship rocket reached orbit today for the first time, a key milestone in the spacecraft's development, but as Central Florida Public Media's Brendan Byrne reports, the mission was cut short.
7: Starship and its 33-engine booster launched from SpaceX's Starbase in Texas on a planned 10-hour mission. The launch, for the most part, went as designed. An engine on Starship did shut down about 30 seconds early, but mission control decided it was still safe to continue its orbital path. Just about 3 hours after liftoff, it splashed down in the Pacific Ocean near Hawaii. It's unclear what caused the mission to end early. During its time in orbit, Starship deployed more than 24 Starlink satellites, a new version that will help build SpaceX's global internet constellation in orbit. SpaceX is counting on Starship to grow its commercial business, and NASA has tapped the spacecraft to bring its astronauts to the lunar surface for future Artemis missions. For NPR News, I'm Brendan Byrne in Orlando.
3: U.S. stocks pulled further from their record highs today. This is NPR News.
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0: Good evening. Thanks for tuning in to WXXI Classical. It's been a cloudy Monday, overcast, 64 degrees right now in Rochester. Tonight, the low is supposed to be 54 degrees. Tomorrow, gradually clearing, a bit nice, high of 69 degrees tomorrow, up to 74 and partly sunny on Wednesday, high of 79 on Thursday. The chance of rain later in the day, and likely we'll get some rain Thursday night and probably Friday as well. Rainy with a high in the mid-60s expected on Friday.
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La Bella Cubana by Jose White Lafitte, played here by pianist Martha Marquena on WXXI Classical. I'm Mona Segatola Salmi. It's good to have you here this evening. Hope you can stay tuned for more music on WXXI Classical. Also, I have a chance for you to win tickets for an intriguing upcoming performance. Just because the Fringe Fest wrapped up this past weekend doesn't mean we have any shortage of interesting genre-crossing performances happening in Rochester over the next few weeks and months. One of them is by the group Cordancia. The Chamber Orchestra has a program called Their Voices Heard. They're teaming up with a quartet of singers, women vocalists, the Quince Ensemble, for a multicultural requiem. This reverent piece combines texts from the Tibetan Book of the Dead alongside words from Catholic and Protestant funerary rites and a New Orleans-inspired band and beautiful singing and neo-shamanistic rituals. This is the Requiem by Courtney Bryan. It's being performed alongside Steve Reich's Tehillim, the Psalms. And the performances are at 4 p.m. on October 10th and 7 p.m. on Monday, October 12th. Got a chance for you to win a pair of tickets to this unusual program for Cordancia with music by Courtney Bryan and Steve Reich coming up on the 10th and 12th. These will go to caller number 3. The number to call is 585-258-0370. No, in a way, it's a lot to absorb, but intriguing for sure. On the 10th, it's at First Unitarian Church on Winton Road, or on the Monday evening performance on October 12th is at JCC Heart Theater. It's Cordancia and Quince with Their Voices Heard. Number to call to win tickets, 585-258-0370. Good luck.

The Invitation to the Dance by Carl Maria von Faber, played here by the Hanover Band, conducted by Roy Goodman. Thanks for tuning in. This evening, you are listening to WXXI Classical. Now that school's back, the Eastman Philharmonia and other student ensembles have performances. Tonight, it is the Eastman Philharmonia with a concert at 7:30 at Kodak Hall. At Eastman Theater, Neil Varone is conducting the orchestra in Béla Bartók's Concerto for Orchestra and Music by Mozart and Kachaturian. That's tonight at 7:30. Also looking at the arts calendar, there's a special screening event at the Little Theater featuring queer Chinese American and Canadian voices in cinema, a short film program or a program of short films by queer Chinese American and Canadian filmmakers, and will be followed by a post-film live Q&A with the filmmakers. That's tonight at 7:30 at the Little Theater. You can also find other events. There's a link to the arts calendar at WXXIClassical.org. And here's from a live performance at Hochstein a few years ago, the Eastman Cello Ensemble playing the Cello Octet by Gordon Jacob.

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0: That's the Eastman Cello Ensemble performing a few years ago on Live from Hochstein, playing a cello octet by Gordon Jacob. This is WXXI Classical, and the midday concert series Live from Hochstein's returning just a few weeks, October 14th. We'll be starting a new season with a free concert by the RPO. Always starts just past noon, 12:10. The hope is, in its 50-year history, that you can get away from work at noon, 12:10, be in your seat, ready to hear some music, and then we'll wrap things up by around 12:50, so just about a 40-minute concert in the middle of the day. We're going to have those through the whole fall into the winter. Some holiday favorites, of course, returning, also a special Veterans Day show as well, but it all starts October 14th, Wednesday at 12:10. It'll be both live at the Hochstein Performance Hall in downtown Rochester and broadcast right here on WXXI Classical. Also, came across another intriguing art story from our region about that connects to our friend Josh Allen and the Buffalo Bills. Dotted along the walls of the Buffalo Bills' new Highmark Stadium are art displays that tell the story of Western New York's rich history and culture. Among them is a panel completed by Seneca Nation artist Caleb Abrams. And as New York Public News Network's Ryan Zunner reports, the display aims to connect visitors and locals alike to the Haudenosaunee communities that call our region home.
1: I really think that understanding that we strive for is only possible through education, and education is an act of sharing, and I think that's what we are doing here.
2: As a filmmaker and visual artist, Caleb Abrams' career has been spent telling the story of the Seneca people from its past to its present. That's why he feels honored to have a 6-panel art display in the new Highmark Stadium, which combines art with factual info about everything from the geography of current Haudenosaunee territories to cultural gifts like the sport of lacrosse.
1: A lot of people have this vision of Native people, even here in the region, that we're something of the past or that we only have so much, but we are, you know, vibrant people with thriving communities.
2: Abrams' display can be found on the stadium's 300 level. In Buffalo, Ryan Zunner for the New York Public News Network.
0: You can find this story and more at WXXINews.org. And here is the Andante for clarinet and orchestra by Alice Mary Smith. Her music played here by clarinetist Angela Malmesbury with the London Mozart Players, conducted by Howard Shelley.

0: Clarinetist Angela Malmsbury there with the London Mozart Players, conducted by Howard Shelley, in an Andante for clarinet and orchestra by Alice Mary Smith on WXXI Classical.
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That's a medley of early American patriotic tunes and performances by the Waverly Consort, conducted by Michael Jaffe here on WXXI Classical. It's good to have you along. Here's music by Frédéric Chopin, his heroic Polonaise. It's played here by pianist Rafał Blechacz.

0: That's pianist Rafał Blechacz with the Polonaise, Opus 53, number 6 by Frédéric Chopin, better known as the Heroic Polonaise. It's 6 o'clock and you're listening to member-supported public radio, WXXOFM and HD1 Rochester, also online at WXXIClassical.org. Hope you can stay tuned. 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
2: Live from NPR News in Washington, I'm Ryland Barton. The Trump administration is relaxing requirements for automakers to control pollution from gasoline-powered cars and light trucks. The new standards set the average for these vehicles at roughly 35 miles a gallon in the 2031 model year, down from a projected 50.4 miles per gallon under rules put in place by the Biden administration. President Trump claims the less stringent mileage requirements would save Americans thousands of dollars on a new car. American farmers have largely escaped President Trump's aggressive immigration crackdown, but as NPR's Kirk Sigler reports, as ICE sweeps continue, there's growing unease because many still can't find enough workers.
3: Idaho is the nation's third largest milk and dairy producer, and the labor shortage is even more pronounced in this sector of the farm economy because dairies operate year-round and aren't eligible for coveted H-2A seasonal visas. Rick Narabout heads the dairy associations for Idaho and Washington State.
4: You know, we haven't seen the worksite enforcement within agriculture, and, you know, we've been spared there for the last year and a half or so.
3: But Narabout says just as quickly his industry could fall out of favor with the Trump administration. Dairymen had been pushing for a GOP bill that would remove the seasonal requirement for some farm worker visas, but Congress is now in recess until after the midterms. Kirk Sigler, NPR News, Twin Falls, Idaho.
2: British police say that five men arrested under counterterrorism laws near a U.S.-run airbase in England have been released on bail but are still under investigation. Investigators haven't concluded whether the incident was state-backed. They are investigating a possible link to Iran, Russia, or non-state-backed militant groups. RAF Fairford is home to long-range U.S. bombers that have been used in the Iran war and has been the focus of anti-war protests. Prosecutors say they are reopening an investigation into alleged sexual assault by members of a fraternity at Cornell University. Aurora Berry of member station WSKG reports that's after public uproar following a lawsuit against the university, several Greek life organizations, and fraternity members.
5: The plaintiff in the lawsuit was a Cornell student at the time of the incident. The lawsuit says she was drugged and sexually assaulted by seven fraternity members in 2024. Tompkins County District Attorney Matthew Van Houten says the plaintiff, quote, did not allege that she was drugged against her will or gang raped in her original statement. Van Houten says the case will now go before a grand jury. Cornell's Vice President for University Relations, Kyle Kimball, says that the university supports the decision to reopen the investigation. The lawsuit says Cornell didn't do enough to protect the plaintiff. For NPR News, I'm Aurora Berry in Ithaca.
2: People in Mexico's Baja California Sur state are preparing for Hurricane Polo, which threatens high winds, floods, and mudslides. It's a Category 3 storm with top sustained winds of 115 miles an hour. It's expected to hit the Mexican mainland next. 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
0: Good evening. Thanks for tuning in to WXXI Classical. It's 63 degrees and overcast. Tonight, the low is supposed to be 54. Tomorrow, gradually clearing, high of 69 degrees, up to 74 on Wednesday with partly sunny skies, and up to 79 degrees on Thursday. Partly sunny for most of the day, but a chance of rain later in the day, and likely we'll have rain Thursday night into Friday. And on the way, more music, including from Mozart and Paco Flores. Also a chance to win tickets for a concert, not this week, but a week from today, Monday, October 5th, cellist Joe Johnson, who teaches at Eastman and is the principal cellist of the Toronto Symphony Orchestra, will be playing a concert alongside some Eastman students in a program that includes Shostakovich's Cello Concerto No. 1. Chance to win tickets coming up after this music by Andres Segovia.

Estudio sin luz, a study without light. It's music composed by the guitarist Andres Segovia and played here by one of today's great guitarists, Jason Vio, playing that music by Andres Segovia on WXXI Classical. Mentioned earlier, there's a concert coming up a week from tonight. That'll be Monday, October 5th. Cellist Joe Johnson, who's the principal cellist, the Toronto Symphony Orchestra is here in Rochester teaching at the Eastman School of Music. He'll be playing a concert that includes Shostakovich's Cello Concerto No. 1 and some performances by Eastman students alongside cellist Joe Johnson, Monday, October 5th at 7:30 p.m. at Kilbourne Hall. So if you've got time a week from today and you want to go to this concert, try your luck. Give me a call. These tickets will go to caller number 2, this is a pair of tickets for next Monday's concert by cellist Joe Johnson at the Eastman School of Music. 585-258-0370. That's 258-0370. Good luck on being caller 2 to win a pair of tickets to hear Joe Johnson in concert at Eastman. And here's Alberes by Paco Flores with trumpeter and composer Paco Flores featured with the Royal Liverpool Philharmonic, conducted by Domingo Hindoyan.

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0: That's Albares, a concerto by trumpeter and now composer Paco Flores from Venezuela. We heard him playing the music that he wrote there with the Royal Liverpool Philharmonic, conducted by Domingo Hindoyan on WXXI Classical.
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2: The penultimate movement is like an incantation of Venus and love, and everybody's excited and the percussion goes crazy, and then I make sure that right at that climax it crashes down.
3: Here Andrea Stelz conducting the RPO and Carmina Burana in the season finale. I'm Brenda Tremblay. Do join us.
0: And that's coming up a little bit later this evening. 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Here's the Symphony No. 27 by Wolfgang Amadeus Mozart. It's played here by the Academy of St. Martin in the Fields, conducted by Sir Neville Mariner.

0: Symphony No. 27 by Wolfgang Amadeus Mozart, played here by the Academy of St. Martin in the Fields, conducted by Sir Neville Mariner on WXXI Classical.
1: Asuka Kakitani wrote, "The garden the way you might tend one, imagining seedlings taking root, leaves emerging, the whole slow cycle of growth beneath our feet. Germination is one moment from the piece that does just what its name suggests. Performed on solo double bass, it traces something beginning to take hold." I'm Tyler Klein, inviting you to join me for that and more on the next Living Classical.
0: And that's tomorrow night, Tuesday, 8 p.m. on WXXI Classical and streaming at WXXIClassical.org. And if you haven't yet, make sure to download the free WXXI mobile app. It's a simple way to keep in touch with the music wherever you go. Here is a set of three songs by Estonian composer Veljo Tormis, his three Estonian game songs performed here by the Holst Singers, conducted by Stephen Layton.

0: three Estonian game songs and music by Estonian composer Veljo Tormis, sung there by the Holst Singers, conducted by Stephen Layton on WXXI Classical.
1: The penultimate movement is like an incantation of Venus and love, and everybody's excited and the percussion goes crazy, and then I make sure that right at that climax it crashes down.
2: Here Andrea Stelz conducting the RPO in Carmina Burana in the season finale. I'm Brenda Tremblay. Do join us.
0: And that is Here Tonight at 8 o'clock on WXXI Classical. It'll also be available streaming on demand starting tomorrow for 2 weeks. This is WXXOFM and HD1 Rochester and WXXYFM Houghton. 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Stay tuned for more music and have a good night.

Hello there, and welcome to Exploring Music. It's Bill McLaughlin here. Welcome to a guitar fest, a whole week of music for the guitar. The inspiration for this week came from a man named Ken Ackerman, who writes from Columbus, Ohio. He said, I'm responding to Bill's request for new program ideas. I would really love to hear a show dedicated to Andres Segovia. Of all the musicians I have known, no one dominated the field as he did. Almost single-handedly, he converted the guitar from a plaything to a concert instrument. Segovia was an amazing artist and an unforgettable man. Well, thanks, Ken. Segovia was an unforgettable artist. I was lucky enough to hear him three times in concerts, and I remember each concert very vividly. So we're going to be hearing a lot from guitarists this week, and most of these guitarists are actually the pupil of Andres Segovia. So let's start off by listening to the master here playing music of J.S. Bach. Here is Andres Segovia.

Isn't that wonderful? Such clarity and such musical intelligence there. Music of J.S. Bach, the Gigue from the C minor suite for lute. That was Andres Segovia playing. Segovia, born in a little town in Spain called Linares, 1893. At an early age, Segovia went to live with his uncle, Eduardo, who arranged for violin lessons, but they didn't take. The old violin teacher was kind of an old grumpy guy, very, very doctrinaire, and it didn't work for Segovia until his uncle moved him to Granada, and there Segovia came into his own. The guitar, for me, not flamenco, although that was all over Granada at that time. No, he liked the classical composer, Fernando Sor and Tárrega, and he actually met Francisco Tárrega, who agreed to teach him. Unfortunately, he died before the lessons got started, and later on Segovia said, "My early musical education involved," and I'm quoting now, "the double function of professor and pupil in the same body." He's largely self-taught, and he found some ways of playing the guitar which were very different from those which he heard all around him. Let's listen to a composer born in Barcelona in 1778. That makes him 8 years younger than Beethoven and about 20 years younger than Mozart, whose work he made a variation on. This is Fernando Sor, and we're going to hear variations on a tune from Mozart's Magic Flute, "Das Klinget so herrlich." That sounds so wonderful. In the opera, they're talking about the magical sound of Papageno's bells. Let's listen now to that tune of Mozart, transfigured by Fernando Sor and played for us by Andres Segovia. Variations on a theme by Mozart.

That's charming music, isn't it? And there's a lot of Mozart left in it, even though Fernando sort of turned the tune around a little bit. It was Andres Segovia playing Variations on a Theme by Mozart, Opus 7 of Fernando Sor. But as much as Segovia loved the earlier composers, especially the music of J.S. Bach, he made many, many wonderful transcriptions of Bach's work for guitar. He also loved, of course, Fernando Sor, Tarragó, some of these earlier composers from Spain. But he really comes into his own when he meets composers of his own time. Let's hear Segovia playing now two pieces of Isaac Albéniz, who was born, 1860. These pieces were written in 1906, part of a big piece of Albéniz called Iberia. It's about his native land, about Spain. And in fact, these are about two great cities. We'll hear now Granada, followed by Sevilla.

They are charming pieces of music, beautifully played by Segovia. Granada and Sevilla of Isaac Albéniz. Let's keep the same town now, Seville, and we'll listen to Joaquin Turina's vision of Seville. Once again, Andrés Segovia.

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0: Well, that's a little wilder, this music of Torina about Seville, Sevillana. But I suppose he was entitled. Seville was Joaquin Torina's hometown, so I guess he's entitled to tear it up there a little. Before we go ahead, I should tell you, if you've just tuned in, that you're listening to Exploring Music, and you're listening this week to a guitar fest, the first day of which is dedicated to Andres Segovia. Drop us a line and let us know how you like this show, and suggest some more ideas. Once again, that's the reason I'm making this show this week. Ken Ackerman of Columbus, Ohio, wrote asking for a program dedicated to Segovia. 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
0: And now we're going to hear a big piece with Segovia playing with orchestra, a composition of Joaquin Rodrigo. It's called Fantasia para un Gentilhombre, Fantasia for a Gentleman. It's based on tunes by the 17th century Spanish composer Gaspar Sanz. We hear four movements, although as I look at it, I see the first is actually two movements together. Villano e Richacar. Richacar is an old form. Second movement, Espanoleta. This is talking about the fanfare for the cavalry of Naples. The third movement, Danza de las Hachas, Dances of the Axes. Heard of sword dances, but here it's axes. And the finale is a canario, music from the Canary Islands, based on that old tune of Gaspar Sanz. Here's Joaquin Rodrigo's Concerto for a Gentleman, played by that very great gentleman of the guitar, Andres Segovia.

That's a marvelous recording, isn't it? The Symphony of the Air, accompanying Andres Segovia, music of Joaquin Rodrigo, the Fantasia para un Gentilhombre. The clarity we just heard in that playing is remarkable, isn't it? And people asked Segovia, how do you do all of this? And he said, I use only the nails of my hand, not the fingertips. I put my nails perpendicular to the guitar strings because nails bring timbre differences and color variation and give sonorous volume to the guitar. He could play the guitar louder than most folks, which is really good if you're playing with an orchestra, because orchestras can be rather bold. It's hard to exaggerate the effect that Andres Segovia has had on guitars and guitar playing and young guitar pupils. He taught so many great pupils. I'll give you a list of some of them. Julian Bream, Charlie Bird is mostly known as American jazz player. Charo, for heaven's sakes, took lessons with him. Elliot Fisk, Christopher Parkening, John Williams, all pupils of Andres Segovia, and I'm just barely getting started with that list. He's also literally out of this world. In 1989, astronomers named the asteroid 3822. They changed it to Andres Segovia. Let's hear him play one more little piece as a sort of encore. We started with Bach. We'll hear a little bit more Bach now. Here is the Gavotte from the E major violin sonata. Once again, Andres Segovia.

0: I love the way the guitar rings there at the end, don't you? Segovia drew such a great variety of color from the guitar, and he does this in a number of ways. The older school of guitarists used to play their fingers right over the tone hole, which made a rather pretty sound, but not very loud. And you can hear Segovia sometimes in that little piece of Bach move toward that quality, sort of a veiled sound, gentle sound, and then more brilliant at the end when it's almost like trumpets playing, but it's Andres Segovia playing the guitar. All right, that's a very good start for our Guitar Fest this week. And as we go through this week, we'll be hearing more of Segovia's pupils and of composers who compose for Segovia. So thanks for joining us, and I'll see you tomorrow.
1: 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I hope you enjoyed this encore presentation of Exploring Music, produced by Sidney Gillard at WFMT in Chicago. 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
3: We're off to Switzerland and the Beaulieu Theater for the next stop on our European music tour. 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I'm Jan Weller. I hope you'll be listening.
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5: Hi, I'm Brenda Trombley, thrilled to welcome you to the season finale from the 2025-26 season of the Rochester Philharmonic Orchestra, recorded live in Kodak Hall, Eastman Theater, in the heart of downtown Rochester. In this concert, you'll hear two very exciting pieces of music, both conducted by maestro Andreas Stelfs.
6: The penultimate movement is like an incantation of Venus and love, and everybody's excited, and the percussion goes crazy, and then I make sure that right at that climax, it crashes down.

0: We'll hear all of the crashing and drama of Carl Orff's 20th century masterwork, Carmina Burana, in this program with the Rochester Oratorio Society, the Bach Children's Chorus of Rochester, and outstanding soloists, including Hugh Russell, Matthew Swenson, and Raven McMillan, all conducted by Andrea Stauffs. Before that, you'll hear so much energy and flavor in Salsa Ando by Roberto Sierra with soloist Pacho Flores. Broadcast of RPO concerts on WXXI Classical is made possible by a grant from Dr. Ralph Josefowitz, honoring classical music in Rochester. This high-spirited concert begins with Salsa Ando by Puerto Rican composer Roberto Sierra. This is a new piece of music. It was composed in 2019 and premiered by the Venezuelan trumpet virtuoso you are about to hear. His name is Pacho Flores. In conversation before this concert, our soloist described this 18-minute concerto as blending classical orchestration with Latin dance rhythms. Here's Pacho Flores talking with Maestro Andrea Stauffs.
1: It's a very simple structure. Three movements. The first one fast, second one slow, third one fast again. They are, the second one is a bolero, right?
2: Bolero.
1: It's kind of a slower Latin dance. That's the one that I compared to the famous Concierto de Aranjuez by Rodrigo, that famous guitar concerto where everybody knows the da-da-da-da-da-da-di-da-da-di-da-da. You've all heard that. And that's that kind of quality of a piece. Very, very melodic, very beautiful. And the outer movements, one is mostly cha-cha-cha, right?
2: Yeah.
1: You recognize a couple of tunes that actually are not written by Roberto, but you sprinkle in your improvisation there. And the first movement, what was that? Is that a salsa rhythm?
2: It's a salsa rhythm.
1: Yeah.
2: Second bolero.
1: It's a toe-tapping, good-natured, wonderful piece. But as always, Roberto, we have played a lot of his music here in Rochester because Roberto and I have been friends for over 40 years. It's very well structured and in a way as far as the art.